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0: G.R.O. last sour and great. Those were the days.
2: Hey, Rick D's, John Revolta calling.
3: What's on your mind, John?
2: Well, I had a call just to ask a request from you. I got this new lamp for my apartment. I had one, but I just got a new one, and I'm all out of light bulbs. So I wondered, can I borrow a light bulb from you?
3: Well, sure, John. What wattage do you need? It's right there on the top of the bulb.
2: Oh, okay. Just a minute. Let me turn on the light and check it. Wait a minute. It's too light. Let me turn it off. Oh, wait, it's too dark. I can't see it. Just a minute. Let me turn on the light again. I can't see it. It's too light. Wait a minute. Let me turn it off. Wait, it's too dark. I can't read it. Let me turn the light back on.
4: 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Offices located at 1550 Main Street in the basement. Come on down the stairs, take a right down the hall, straight through the door.

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4: 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Hit 26, one of two groups from Holland to make it big this year. Shocking Blue, song called Venus. Hit 26, dig it. Yes, Bill DeWine, Eric Burton, and War, song 25 for the year 1970. It's 10:45, Wixie top 100 time. Bobby Knight here with a weather word. Cleveland temperature 26. John Ono Lennon with song 24. Instant Karma. Only a song of the times. What the world is today in 1970, a ball of confusion. 10:54, Wixie top 100 time on the Bobby Knight Show.
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6: Gonna be mostly sunny and warm today. Tuesday highs in the mid-80s in the daytime. Nighttime lows in the low 70s. Right now, South Florida, 77 degrees. With Rick Derringer, rock and roll, hoochie cool. And wow. Call coming anywhere, South Florida. It could be coming to your house worth $2,770. Don't say hello. Say, I listen to the new sound of Y100 and win! Y100, hello, it's me, Banana Joe. The last time I saw him, he was eating a banana at Las Olas on the beach. That's where we're going to be tomorrow.
7: Last time I saw him.
6: 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Oh. 637, hi, I'm Bananas.
8: I'm glad you called, but I'm not home. But I'll be back before too long. You gotta wait for the beep. You gotta leave your name. You gotta leave your number. Wait for the beep.
9: It's me again. 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
12: I-100's instant dedications.
13: May I make a dedication to Michael from Kelly? 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
12: I-100's instant dedications.
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12: I-100's instant dedications.
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2: American Gold. Our salute to November 1972 continues with Albert Hammond in the number 12 slot.

in Albert Hammond. It never rains in Southern California. Great to be with you. I'm Dick Barkley. Flashing back now to November 1972, as negotiations to finalize a Vietnam peace agreement continued, the U.S. Army handed over its base at Long Binh to the South Vietnamese Army. And though many thousands of U.S. advisors were still in country, this symbolized the end of active involvement by American ground troops in the Vietnam War. Curtis Mayfield is straight ahead. Now the number 11 record of November 72, Rick Nelson's Garden Party.

0: Freddy's Dead, that's what I said. Curtis Mayfield from Superfly, the number 10 record of November 1972. Some of the popular movies that month were Sounder with Cicely Tyson and Paul Winfield, Raquel Welch in Kansas City Bomber, Rage with George C. Scott, and Superfly starring Ron O'Neill.
1: Priest, you know me, man. You'll get your money.
2: Yeah, when? This ain't the first time for you, Trick. I've had to wait for as long as a month on you for my money. You trying to take advantage of me, Freddy.
0: Let's continue our musical snapshot of November 72 with Harold Melvin and the Blue Notes featuring Teddy Pendergrass at number 9 in this classic countdown.

It's Elvis Presley, Burn in Love, helping us count down the unforgettable rock, pop, and soul sounds of November 1972. The musical Pippin opened on Broadway that month and played for more than 1,900 performances. The Green Channel of Manhattan changed its name to Home Box Office. HBO's first cable TV market, I believe, was Wilkes-Barre, Pennsylvania. And we're back to November of 72 with the number 7 record in the top 20, I'll Be Around by the Spinner.

0: Felipe Wynn and the Spinners.
1: I'll be around. Come on back to November 1972 for the number 6 record in the countdown, I Am Woman by Helen Reddy.

Ellen Reddy's anthem of the women's liberation movement, I Am Woman. We're stirring up memories of November 1972, when President Nixon ordered the end of a 22-year ban on travel to China by private American citizens. Meanwhile, here's a vintage recording by the Moody Blues, the number 5 record of November 72.

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0: everybody, with my Gina Lee.
1: Chuck Berry's novelty million seller, My Ding-a-Ling, in the number four countdown slot. Looking back, November 1972. New to primetime television that fall were Bridget Loves Bernie, Maude, The Waltons, Kung Fu, MASH, and The Streets of San Francisco.
2: Someone spotted a blue 69 Ford coupe leaving the scene. Now get a make on every registered owner within a mile answering that description. Now get the car witness. Anybody else in the neighborhood who may have seen anything and have them here at 8 a.m. looking at the muck books.
1: Now the number three record in our top 20 salute to November of 72. This is Lobo.

Lobo, I'd Love You to Want Me from November 1972. How many of these best-selling albums were in your collection back then? Catch Bullet 4 by Cat Stevens, Curtis Mayfield's Superfly soundtrack, Close to the Edge by Yes, Rod Stewart's Never a Dull Moment, Rhymes and Reasons from Carole King, and All Directions by The Temptations.

the Grammy Award-winning sound of the later Temptations. This is Dick Bartley. Good to be with you. Let's recap the top 10 of November 1972. So far, we've heard Freddy's Dead by Curtis Mayfield, Harold Melvin and the Blue Notes, If You Don't Know Me By Now, Burning Love from Elvis, The Spinners, I'll Be Around, I Am Woman by Helen Reddy, The Moody Blues, Nights in White Satin, My Ding-a-Ling by Chuck Berry, Lobos, I'd Love You to Want Me, and Papa Was a Rolling Stone by The Temptations. Welcome back to November 1972. Time for the runaway number one record in our top 20 review, I Can See Clearly Now by Johnny Nash.

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3: Somewhere in New Jersey, there's this guy named Dave who has this giant 60s record collection and this pirate radio station in his attic with a transmitter he built from the Allied catalog. 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
1: That's Ornell's great double-sided 45 on the specialty record label. That old rock and roll. Yes, I feel great every time I hear that rock and roll. Brings on that great feeling. Yes, it does. Here's a 45 that fell right through the cracks.

Here the Reaper's rocking and rolling on the radio, that's for sure. Barbara Randolph, I love that record. Of course, that same song later appeared as the flip side of the Four Tops Burn to Death. That's the first recording. I got a feeling. You're listening to the Greatest 45s with Dave the Rave on Relics and Rarities.

Bill Johnson, knowing a song that many of you know by Talking Heads, but way before Talking Heads, of course, that was an early rhythm and blues recording, Take Me to the River. If I can't take it to the river, Billy Ray's gonna take it to the south side of Chicago. Might be sitting on a park bench today, maybe not. It's the Fat Boy, Billy Stewart.

0: called them the Fat Boy. Well, that's a 45 that definitely sounded like a hit to me. What Have I Done from 69, of course, and it was only about a year later where Billy Stewart died in that very tragic car accident.
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0: future is now, and the war for humanity's survival has begun. Across the vast reaches of space, Earth stands on the brink of annihilation. A ruthless enemy, relentless, merciless, and unlike anything mankind has ever faced, descends upon our world. They are the Arachnids, a monstrous alien race with only one purpose, our destruction. But humanity will not go down without a fight. From the heart of the Federation, an elite force rises to meet the challenge. Courageous men and women, ready to risk it all for the survival of the species. Will you do your part? Starship Troopers, coming soon to a theater near you.
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1: All hits

It's the Zombies, and this will be our year. And it is their year. It is, because they finally made it into the Rock and Roll Hall of Fame after many attempts. And they're going to be 2019 inductees. So congratulations to the Zombies on that. Well deserved. Right before that, Delaney and Bonnie and Friends with Eric Clapton and I Don't Know Why. It's the ZCOM Radio Hour, and speaking of people that should be going into the Rock and Roll Hall of Fame in 2019 but got snubbed, I am talking about Todd Rundgren. Again, turned down. What is up with that? You wonder why Janet Jackson's going in and Todd Rundgren isn't. I just read recently where somebody said, Janet Jackson, when you mention her name, do you ever say, you know, Janet Jackson has this great rock song? No, that never happens. Here's Todd Rundgren. This is the group Naz, his song, the original version of Hello, It's Me. Yeah, hello, Rock and Roll Hall of Fame. It's me, Todd Rundgren.

0: Bruce Springsteen, 1987, that's Brilliant Disguise. Hello, it's me from the Dance, right before that, featuring Todd Rundgren. It's his song. What a great tune it is. And of course, he would redo that little more poppy sound, which was a hit record for Todd Rundgren.
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2: 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We're great shirts, knit tops, belts, and now we're even more. We're stereotapes, like Atlantic Records' Aretha Franklin, or Bang Records' Neil Diamond.
1: Kentucky woman.
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5: 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Don't you feel better already? Big day, your constant companion. Just hug me, man. Hug my radio, baby. Don't squeeze the knobs now. Just hug. That's good. 10 before 9 o'clock on a Kenny thing of you, what we're doing. We're going to have more of this fantastic decade of hits and another gigantic thing in a few seconds. Hang on. What? Yeah, haven't they come a long way to the other end of the musical spectrum since those days of 1964, right? The Beatles, 7 away from 9 on a Kenny thing for Big D. Look out for this one. Gotta be another biggie.
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0: Brothers, 606 in the nitty-gritty city, this hour. Hit music by the Street People, Kenny Rogers in the first edition, Gold and Santana. Is it true evil women have more fun? That's Antenna. Well, Buddy Scott at 610, kissing Led Zeppelin in concert time.
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0: People, Jennifer Tompkins at the Mighty 91 with Buddy Scott, 635, kissing Led Zeppelin in concert time.
2: Mr. Adams.
3: Hi, George. How are you today?
2: That's what I wanted to talk to you about, Mr. Adams. I've got a...
3: problem.
2: Oh, yeah.
3: Sorry to hear that, George. Why don't you have a seat and tell me about it?
2: I don't think I can, Mr. Adams.
3: Hemorrhoids, huh?
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3: Whoa. 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
3: What? 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
3: Oh, George, you're looking a lot better. Hemorrhoids still acting up?
5: No way. Correctum really works.
3: Yeah, and then some, I'd say.
4: Correctum by WAMCO. 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
7: I was at a party, some guy gave me some shit. He's like, here, man, take this. It's fucking mushrooms. I took it. I forgot all about it, you know. Then a couple days later, I found that shit in my pocket. I'm thinking, why not? Because I'm thinking it's like weed. Some background shit. I planned my whole day out like it was weed. I'll chew this shit up. Then I'll go to the barbershop, get my hair cut, and then I'll see a movie. I chewed it up. So far, so good. Then I was in a barbershop. Like an hour later. Then I looked in the mirror. I saw the barber's reflection, man. It looked like a big penis was cutting my hair. I freaked out. I started talking to myself, Dave, calm down. You're on drugs. This is what drugs do. Can you know that there was no way that a penis can cut hair? But I started freaking out, man. I just couldn't take it anymore. I jumped out the chair. Half my hair was cut. I didn't care. I just gave a barber a handful of money. I ran home, man. I ran home as fast as I could. It's tripping. It's tripping. I looked at the clock. It was 2:42. I was like, damn, 2:42. I gotta sober up. I had never been this high this early. I took a shower. I was still high. Said maybe music will do the trick. I listened to every CD I had. I was still high. Exercise, that's what I'll do. I ran around the block 4 times, still high. Took a nap, woke up, fucked up. I looked at the clock, it was 2:43. I said, God damn.
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11: Get out of here with it. Here's Aretha, baby, in 1 minute until 7 a.m. Aretha Franklin. Takes us to Black and Spanish Harlem on the Morgan Go Round from WSGN, where it is 7:02 now, right? 7:02, and still 69 degrees. We're going for about 85 or so under cloudy skies with, periods of rain and occasional thunder showers. What is new here? Somebody wants a story? Okay, how about us? Two guys are talking here. One guy says to the other, I sure like feel... botch it up again, Morgan. I sure feel like telling the boss where to get off again. And the other guy says, what do you mean again? And the other guy says, well, I felt like it yesterday, too.
9: WSGN.
11: Here's Elvis. He told the boss where to get off. And consequently, he is leaving, Fred. 7:03. Get up and get going time. Give me some la-las, Elvis. That's Elvis and he's leaving. The boss kicked him in the seat of the pants and said, out you go, buddy. Don't talk back to me. 7:07 it is now. 7:07 on the Roger W. Morgan program.
10: Oh, yeah. I like it. Do a good workout. I lose about 5 pounds every time I play that record. But with all the writhing around I do to it, it's because I'm just a schlep on a rock and roll band from Waxy on the number one hit this weekend is 4:06 with the big racy one.
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10: Waxy weather. Snow. Coming down. It's a little on the wet side now, but you just wait till tonight. We should have a little around 30. Currently, we got 33 degrees at WAXE.
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10: Just because we're playing them oldie goldies doesn't mean we're going to forget the music of today. No, sir. We're going to include it. Blend them both together.
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15: 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I want a Tree Street winner this hour. Rosalind Street in Rochester. Rosalind Street. You live there, call me. 232-6300. Got some prizes for you. Here's old Loudon Wainwright. Jack Wheeler with music from WBBF. I don't know about you, but I'm about ready for something peaceful.
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15: 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Going to give away another $1,000 bill. Keep listening. This might be your lucky turn, huh?

0: 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Jack Wheeler, 43 degree Monday in Rochester.
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1: 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We've got traffic, weather, sports information, and all hit music on a Friday afternoon. Gentleman has written some very fine music, and every now and then he takes one of his own tunes and records it himself. That's Mac Davis. Baby, baby, don't get hooked on me. 509 on WCAO. Thank you, James. Sterling performance as always, 12 after 5. This group also gives a very sterling performance on WCAO. This is Chicago.
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Well, that song means it's time for our second hour here on Let the Good Times Roll, our second hour theme hour here on CPL Radio. My name is Mark Nielsen. Well, got your bags all packed, stopped the mail, arranged for someone to watch the dog. It's time to travel, take a little break from the daily rigors of our routine and shake things up a bit. Let's get out of here, go somewhere exciting. Time for summer vacation. 'Tis the season, don't you know, as we're on the advent of August. So an entire hour of songs right now about traveling, starting with some songs about flying, because getting there is half the fun. Or these days, maybe a little less than half the fun. More like 3/8, maybe, of the fun. Here's Peter, Paul, and Mary, number one song, 1969.

Will those Ukraine girls really knock me out? Beatles from the White Album, 1968, Side 1, Track 1, Back in the USSR. Song's a bit of a parody of Chuck Berry's Back in the USA and the Beach Boys' California Girls. Just like September Girls from Big Star that we played last hour. That song also a takeoff on California Girls. Before that, the Steve Miller Band taking off on a jet airliner, carrying them so far away. Top 10 in 77. And Peter, Paul, and Mary started that set of songs about flying on airplanes. They were leaving on a jet plane from 1969. That one written by John Denver. And I mentioned Chuck Berry, he prefers not to fly. He's more comfortable taking the bus and then hopping on a train. Here's Promised Land, 1965.

Arlo Guthrie. You hear him on the radio on Thanksgiving Day singing Alice's Restaurant. There's his biggest commercial success, singing about that train they call the City of New Orleans. Chicago songwriter Steve Goodman wrote that song. He saw Arlo sitting in the Quiet Night Bar in Chicago. Ask Arlo if he could play him a song that he had written. Arlo said, well, buy me a beer and I'll listen as long as it takes me to drink the beer. Arlo pleasantly surprised, enough to record that one. The City of New Orleans, top 20 in 72. Willie Nelson had a number one country hit with that one in 84. And Gladys Knight and the Pips before that with their biggest hit, Midnight Train to Georgia. Just a perfect song. Number one song in 73, as perfect songs are prone to doing. And Chuck Berry started off that set of songs about trains. And we've done planes, trains, about automobiles. I mentioned Willie Nelson. Let's hit the road driving with this one from Willie. Top 20 in 1980.

Lately, it occurs to me what a long, strange trip it's been. Grateful Dead from American Beauty, 1970, trucking, hitting the road. Steppenwolf before that, get your motor running, head out on the highway. Always associated that one with motorcycles, due to its use in the movie Easy Rider. Heavy Metal Thunder. Great tune, Born to be Wild, number 2 in 68, and Willie Nelson started off that set. He can't wait to get on the road again from 1980. Now, planes, trains, and automobiles in that long set of songs here on Let the Good Times Roll. We're playing songs about traveling this hour. My name is Mark Nielsen. Let's take a pit stop right here. And then the traveling continues when we return in just 2 minutes here on CPL Radio.

Hey, we're back. Ready to climb aboard? It is Let the Good Times Roll here on CPL Radio. My name is Mark Nielsen. Well, we played songs about airplanes, songs about trains, and then songs about automobiles. What's left? How about boats?

Might be a nice place to go sailing. Little island called Kokomo off the Florida Keys. You can almost hear the surf. Beach Boys, Kokomo, number one in 88. Their first number one song in 22 years. Written by John Phillips of the Mamas and the Papas. Scott McKenzie had a big hit with San Francisco, Be Sure to Wear Flowers in Your Hair. Mike Love, the lead singer of the Beach Boys, and Terry Melcher, all four guys contributing to the writing of that song. Hadn't heard that one in a while. I was sick of it when it was a hit, but now years later sounds pretty good. Put you in that vacation frame of mind. Before that, a favorite vacation destination, Mexico. James Taylor from 75. And Come Sail Away, written by Dennis DeYoung. Styx started off that set. Just a masterpiece of a song that's aged pretty well, I think. Top 10 in 78. Now here's a song that's got traveling in its title, followed by a couple of tunes about going home, because that's what you do at the end of a vacation. So here's a song written for Sam Cooke, but Sam turned it down. Ricky Nelson took it to number one in 61. Traveling Man.

0: Well, John Denver there, taking us home on those country roads. Oh, and that song is West Virginia. A few weeks ago on the show, we learned that Hang on Sloopy is the official state song of Ohio. Well, that song, Take Me Home Country Roads, the official state song of West Virginia. It was number 2 in 71 for John. And Lynyrd Skynyrd before that, home for them is Alabama. Sweet Home Alabama, top 10 in 74. And Ricky Nelson was that traveling man to start off that set. That's from 61. And speaking of vacations, how about a nice Hawaiian vacation? As Hawaii 5-0 plays in the background. That's a rhetorical question. But the Good Times Roll is not giving away a Hawaiian vacation. Just wanted to clarify that. Not giving away a Hawaiian trip. At least not this week. Well, it's time to go home. It's been a great trip, but time to go home, catch up on the mail, pick up the dog, mow the yard. That's the show. I gotta go. Thank you so much for listening. Check us out on Facebook. The show page is Let the Good Times Roll Radio Show. My name is Mark Nielsen. Hoping you'll join me back here on the radio Saturday night at 7 or Tuesday night at 6 for another episode of Let the Good Times Roll. 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Right here on CPL Radio. 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

0: Door, I'll see you in a few minutes at Chicago Pizza, just north of Northridge, Roswell Road in Sandy Springs, Lomans Plaza. I'll be there a little after midnight. Hey, what's going on?
1: I've been here at home all day.
0: Why?
1: Because I'm getting married a week from today.
0: Aw. Is the future hubby out on the bachelor party?
1: Yes, I'm going to kick his butt.
0: You know where he is?
1: Well, he was at the Tokyo Steakhouse.
0: I know where he is.
1: You know where he is? No, you don't.
0: I bet I do.
1: Where is he?
0: I tell you what, my buddy Austin and I are going to act out where he is right now. Oh, don't be. He might be where I was on my bachelor party.
1: Where is that?
0: Face down on the bathroom floor at Mardi Gras.
1: That's a good one.
0: I was. It's true.
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Led Zeppelin and Jamaica from their third number one album, Houses of the Holy. The History of Rock and Roll now presents a collage of other big hits from 1973.

0: Also in 1973, a former member of the Temptations arrived with a number one record of his own. Eddie Kendricks remembered his all-time biggest hit.
1: Keep On Truckin' was brought to me by Leonard Caston, who was working with Frank Wilson at the time. And they brought it to me in Detroit. And I liked the song because it sounded like something had been said already. I don't think it was a new slang or new saying. There's a dance that the old people used to do called trucking. And I thought it was kind of different, so I recorded it.

0: Eddie Kendricks and Keep On Truckin' from the summer of 1973. The same year, a studio musician who played with everyone from the Rolling Stones to the Beatles made his big move.
1: I started playing when I was 3 years old, and most of my training came from the church. I played for a lot of churches. The first time I did a professional day was a recording session with Sam Cooke, and I was about 10 years old then. And I think at that time, the youngest kid in the union.
0: Billy Preston talked about The Flip Side that became his biggest hit.
1: That was collaborated with a songwriter that's been working with me, Bruce Fisher. He wrote the lyrics and I wrote the music to it. And it was just a fun song. Didn't really have too much of a hidden meaning like everyone thinks. It's just, one of those things, will it or will it not?

Billy Preston and Will It Go Round in Circles from the album Music Is My Life. Next, more from 1973 when the history of rock and roll continues. The history of rock and roll, 1973.

When Simon and Garfunkel broke up in 1971 after winning 7 Grammy Awards, some wondered if one of rock's finest composers might be through. Paul Simon quickly put an end to all doubt by recording a string of million sellers. In 1973, one of his biggest was Kodachrome. But history now presents a collage of the number one records of 1973.

From Ann Murray and Danny's song, the history of rock and roll moves on to a one-time rockabilly singer from Sun Records. He'd had one hit in 1960 and one hit in 1965. He was about to be dropped by his record company when he won a Grammy for Behind Closed Doors. His next single, though, was the biggest ever for the one they called The Silver Fox, Charlie Rich.

From Charlie Rich and the Most Beautiful Girl, the history of rock and roll moves on to explore 1974 when we continue. The history of rock and roll chart sweep continues into 1974.

0: The sound echoed that of Phil Spector, but in 1974 it came from two couples from Sweden who collectively call themselves ABBA. They entered Waterloo in the Eurovision Song Festival. It won the top award. The next month, a British group celebrated their 10th year together with what turned out to be one of their all-time biggest hits. Lead guitarist Tony Hicks of the Hollies.
1: I think Alan found it, or it was handed to him as a song which he liked very much, and we recorded it. Again, you've got to sort of pat our producer Ron on the back, who believed in it very strongly right from the word go, and he predicted it'd be a hit as big as it actually turned out to be around the world, you know.

0: In 1974, an Australian girl picked up 2 Grammy Awards, including Record of the Year. She was a one-time hostess of a children's TV program, Lovely Livy of the Happy Show. Olivia Newton-John talked about the philosophy behind her first number one record.
1: I think peace of mind is what people are searching for, but I think that does come from within, and that comes from your relationships with other people. I find my relationship with other people is what counts.

Olivia Newton-John and I Honestly Love You from the fall of 1974. It earned her two Grammy Awards, including Best Pop Vocal Performance by a Female. Next, the theme from a television dance party called Soul Train. The group and song were identified with only eight initials. We'll hear them when the History of Rock and Roll continues. Our History of Rock and Roll chart sweep is now midway through 1974.

0: song was called T.S.O.P., The Sound of Philadelphia, and the group M.F.S.B., which stood for Mother, Father, Sister, Brother. They were the house band at Philadelphia International Records and had a million seller in 1974. The same year, Stevie Wonder was busy, but he took a moment out to talk about the goal of his music.
1: Well, to speak out on the various things that I've experienced in my life, directly or indirectly, and to hopefully express the feelings of people, my people, and all people throughout this world. I do believe that through song, a lot of positive things can happen in bringing people closer together and bringing to their minds the different absurdities that exist that have to be by them erased in order to bring about a better tomorrow.

The Jackson 5 sang the doo-wops on Stevie Wonder's You Haven't Done Nothing, released in 1974. It came from Stevie's third platinum album. Right now, a collage of the number one records of 1974. I'm a joker.

0: 1974 marked the return of one of the most prolific composers in the history of rock and roll. He hadn't had a hit himself in more than a decade, but when Elton John pointed him out as a personal favorite, people took a second look at Neil Sedaka.
1: I hope there is a big difference between the Neil Sedaka of the 60s and the 70s. I didn't want to lose the enthusiasm or the natural kind of smile or the natural high or whatever you want to call it. I felt that the early records were very good in the fact that they were alive and they made people happy and they were very up. I wrote the song upstate in Forestburg, New York, where I have a home in the Catskill Mountains. And it was raining, and it was the house sits in a very beautiful spot, and it's very inspirational. I wrote the melody first, and then Phil Cody put the lyric to it. It took about an hour and some minutes to complete.

0: Neil Sedaka and Laughter in the Rain from the album Sedaka's Back. That LP also featured another song, which when re-recorded became the number one single of 1975. Tony Tennille of the Captain and Tennille recalled how it happened.
1: We went into Kip Cohen's office at A&M Records. He's the head of A&R there. And he was playing us five or six tunes he thought we might like for the album, and none of them were quite right. And just as we were getting ready to leave the office, he said, "Oh, by the way, maybe you might like this one from Neil Sedaka's album, Sedaka's Back." And he played us Love Will Keep Us Together, which we had heard Neil perform about 4 or 5 days earlier, and it hadn't really hit us. Hearing it on the record, all of a sudden, at that instant, Daryl and I both realized that that was the song we'd been looking for. So we ran into the studio, I think, within just a few days, as soon as we could book time. And 2 weeks later, it was out on the, out as our first single.
0: The Captain and Tennille next, when the history of rock and roll continues. We continue now with a history of rock and roll on a chart sweep through 1975.

0: The Captain and Tennille and Love Will Keep Us Together. 1975 was also the year that a group called America had their biggest hit. Producer George Martin recalled,
1: "This was one of the best songs Jerry ever wrote, I think. I mean, the lyrics are very good, and just the whole thing seemed to come together beautifully. And of course, it was a very big hit."

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The History of Rock and Roll now presents a collage of more big hits from 1975.

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2: W-I-N-D. This is Ty Meredith. W-K-L-O. W-K-L-O at 621. Good morning, Chuck Brady. Playing the music to get you up, get you off from the hit line at 589-4810. Main ingredient. Everybody got to play the fool sometime.
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1: J-I-M-N.
0: Oh, goody. Love his song called Rain, Joe Cimarron.
1: Rain, rain, telephone rain. 95,
0: J-I-M-N. Hey, man, 11 after 5, y'all rolling home from your job, man. Big R on the case right here. Getting
2: hot
0: down
2: pants.
0: With James Brown, mama. Go on,
2: hey,
0: James.
2: Hot pants. Yeah.
0: All right, bring it home. That's what they're doing now. Everybody rolling home. They're going to take it home, James.
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0: Right now at Spedding Chevrolet on the Valley Highway at the Boulder Turn.
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0: 27 after 5, rolling home. Sweet, sweet Randy Robbins. Ain't never harmed nobody on the radio. From Kim in Denver, 95. Here's Cat Stevens.
4: Yes, I'm being followed by a moon shadow.
0: Oh, hi there. 5:30, Mama. Big Eye. Get down now. Come on.
1: Randy Robbins.
0: You know Randy Robbins?
1: J-I-M-N.
0: Well, I stayed at his place last night. No kidding. It's 5:32 on Kim 95. Big R rolling you home on a Monday. Three Dog Night on the radio. Song called Lion. That's Three Dog Night from Kim 95. Big R program. Rolling you home on a Monday, Mama. How y'all doing there? 25 away from 6. Sometime between 9 and 8 o'clock. I want y'all to get down.
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1: Somewhere in New Jersey, there's this guy named Dave who has this giant 60s record collection and this pirate radio station in his attic with a transmitter he built from the Allied catalog. 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

record label, Raisin Sugar Cane. Alan Kircher, Campbellsport, Wisconsin, said, Dave the Rave, maybe you could play this for me, because you've got it instantly. The great sound of the trade winds.

0: West Adams. Remember 1965? It actually made it to number 32 on Billboard Top 100. The Trade Winds were actually with two guys, Pete Anders and Vinnie Poncia. They actually made up the Trade Winds. Of course, they were great songwriters as well, but they recorded certain songs under different names. That was one of them, the Trade Winds, and New York's a Lonely Town.
1: Programmed from the heart, not some research chart. Dave the Raves, Relics and Rarities. All killer, no filler. Dave the Raves, Relics and Rarities.
0: Yes, and I'm going to send this out to my son, Jack.

98. Scott McKenzie, San Francisco, wear some flowers in your hair. And I send it out to my son, Jack, because just the other day I dropped him off at the airport. He was on his way to San Francisco. I don't think he had flowers in his hair. At least I didn't notice that. But hopefully he's having a great time out there in San Francisco. Scott McKenzie, Day of the Rave, Relics and Rarities, as we broadcast live and as we go crazy. Day of the Rave, your record geek. Here in the No Static Attic, this was last week's Mystery Oldie 45. We'll find out if anybody figured this one out.

0: That was my mystery oldie 45, and I thought for sure I would stump just about everybody with that particular record. It was kind of a tricky record because it obviously had a Beach Boys sound to it, but it wasn't the Beach Boys. Believe it or not, that was Pat Boone. Pat Boone with a tune called Beach Girl, a cool record that came out on the Dot record label.
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2: There's a holdup in the Bronx, Brooklyn's broken out in fights. There's a traffic jam in Harlem that's backed up to Jackson Heights. There's a scout troop short, a child cruise ships to an island.

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2: 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Couldn't get it right. Big Tom Parker at fault at 28 past noon.
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0: 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It's 10 o'clock straight off, and Don St. John playing it for you on a golden weekend. 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KFRC. And a cut from the Book of Dreams album. And Steve.

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7: Don't listen to these people, Ricky. You're a winner. You got the gift. Always remember, if you ain't first, you're last.
8: Getting ready for a summer of love. Here are the gems of May 1967. We start with number

0: You can see it. You ever have this happen? This is how confusing it is. This is the practical application of what I'm talking about. Like a guy be out, this happened to a lot of guys. You be out at a club, bar, right? He's kicking with your boys, and a girl walks by, and man, she looks good. She looks good. Not good in that classical way. I mean, you know, I'm talking good. Like, she got half her ass hanging out her skirt. Her titties are all mashed together, popping out the top of her turtleneck and shit. And you with your buddies, right? You with your buddies, you got a couple drinks in you, and you see a girl like this, you might try to talk to her. This might not come out right. I don't know what you say, but damn, look at them titties! Right? The girl gets mad at you. Oh, wait a minute. Just because I'm dressed this way does not make me a whore. Which is true. Gentlemen, that is true. Just because they dress a certain way doesn't mean they are a certain way. Don't ever forget it. But ladies, you must understand that that is fucking confusing. Just is. Now that would be like me, Dave Chappelle the comedian, walking around the streets in a cop uniform. Somebody might run up on me. Oh, thank God. Officer, help us. Come on, they're over here. Help us. I'm like, oh, just because I'm dressed this way does not make me a police officer. You understand what I'm saying? It's like, all right, lady, fine. You are not a whore. But you are wearing a whore's uniform, I'll tell you that shit right now. Total Chaos Radio.
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last night for some friends in South Windsor. Called again today and said, hey, you never got that song on. Let me do it now for you. The Silver Anniversary Celebration at the Big D. Well, he walked up to me and he asked me if I wanted. And then he kissed me. Then I beat him up in the parking lot.

0: if ever there was a cure for the summertime blues, it is this. Celebrating the 25th anniversary of the Big D on August 18th of 1960, Radio 1 became Radio Fun. I got you, baby.
1: Going up. 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
0: Let's bring back that memory for you from 1969. Remember this on the Big D.
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4: There were the believers and the non-believers, the fanatics and the skeptics, the critics and the curious. And at the end, the question didn't seem to be, is Paul McCartney dead or alive, but rather, why did the Beatles choose the Morbid Clues? Or didn't they? Did the Beatles actually put on the whole world? Or is there indeed a cult, a Pepperland? What are the Beatles, in their own unique Beatle way, trying to say? Some contend that there is an important message to their madness, if it is madness. This weekend, WDRC reviews and pursues the most phenomenal story in modern musical history on The Beatles, Their Music, and Their Mystery.
5: 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What's that?
6: 56Q with Delta Dawn. That is that faded rose you got on with Brother John Rivers. 8:46. Officially, the man at the Weather Bureau says no rain, a beautiful day. Of course, it's pouring down out in Ellendale. Cats and dogs and frogs and tadpoles and a whole bit. Just don't understand. Very strange. Go fishing in your front yard, right, Sid? Amen. Well, a cotton carnival starts tomorrow at the fairgrounds. Should be really neat. However, if you picked as much cotton as I did when you were a kid, you'd be a bit wary, right? I mean, I had to buy my clothes with that cotton picking money, man. Of course, you city slickers wouldn't know about it, right, Judy? You never picked cotton, did you? Huh? No? All right. That's what I told you. You did, Sid? Really? You picked some cotton? Where are you?
7: Picked some cotton in the department store.
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Okay, time to browse through our Reelin' in the Years date book for this week and say happy birthday to McDonald's on the 33rd anniversary of their first burger joint opening in Des Plaines, Illinois. Legendary rocker Carl Perkins gets a cheer for his 56th birthday, Saturday, April 9th. Righteous Brother Bobby Hatfield is 48 this Sunday the 10th. John Kay of Steppenwolf will be 44 on Tuesday, April 12th. And Wednesday the 13th is birthday number 44 for Jack Cassidy of the Airplane. It was way back in 1961 on April 11th that Bob Dylan made his first of many appearances at Gertie's Folk Village in New York City, the club where he was discovered, if you could call it that. That was also the weekend that a Russian named Yuri Gagarin became the first human spaceman. April 12, 1966 was a Tuesday, the night that Jan Barry crashed his sports car near Dead Man's Curve and almost killed himself. This week in 1967 featured the first announcement that there would be a big international pop festival at the county fairgrounds in Monterey, California. But you know, there was a lot less excitement about that than for who was on the cover of Vogue magazine for April. A very skinny, wide-eyed young model named Twiggy. And like this year, spring break madness was supposed to be coming to an end on this weekend in 1969 at colleges all over the country. Only that year, a lot of the activity was centered on the campuses as student demonstrators took over buildings to protest a variety of issues, mostly war-related. The second weekend in April, 1969, student demonstration time.

0: Baker's Banquet classic, The Stones began recording the day after Robert Kennedy was murdered, and Mick added that lyric, "Who killed the Kennedys? After all, it was you and me." Sympathy for the devil. And we started with the Beach Boys from Surf's Up, Student Demonstration Time, which was a reworking of an old Lieber Stoller tune called Riot in Cell Block Number 9. Richie Havens joins us next, and we'll flash another 60s minute by you. Tapping into the 60s via satellite from Hollywood. I'm George Taylor Morris, and Richie Havens has a great Reelin' in the Year story for us now about how it came to be that at a pre-concert meeting of the featured groups at a Howard Johnson's near the famed tribal gathering site, that he, Richie Havens, was chosen to be the first to perform at the Woodstock Festival.
1: Everybody got there with their equipment and everything, and there was not one road to drive anyone nor the equipment to the field open. There wasn't going to be a Woodstock. And the concert was 3.5 hours late before they could find a very small helicopter to come and land in the Howard Johnson driveway to get us out of there to the field. So consequently, I had one guitar, my partner had one guitar, and my other partner had two conga drums. It was the only stuff that could fit in this little bubble helicopter. So we left first, got there first, had to go on first. So it was like, Richie, please, the concert is late, you gotta do this favor for me, please go on. And I'm going, oh my God, I'm supposed to be fifth. What are you trying to do to me? Get me killed out there, you know? I was very frightened and very afraid to walk out first because I knew the concert was late for 3.5 hours. And I thought, gosh, they're going to throw cans at me, you know, for being late. Again, I was wrong.

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1: Hello to all friends of the draft resistance revolution in America. To show that our hearts are in the right place, we'd sing a song for the governor of California, Ronald Reagan. Zap.
2: Every man, woman, and child lives under a nuclear sword of Damocles. The weapons of war must be abolished before they...

Haven't been there in a while myself, except on the satellite, of course, to all you folks reeling with us on WZLX in Boston, the Bee Gees, Massachusetts. Say hi to the Duke if he ever comes home. We started with Richie Havens from Woodstock, Freedom, which was a song he pretty much made up as he went along, although it is based on another song called Motherless Children. And it was Rare Earth doing I Just Want to Celebrate. Some vintage Crosby, Stills, and Nash and Led Zeppelin plus Beatles reeling in the movies are just ahead of us as we continue on the Global Satellite Network. Sifting through the best of the 60s, reeling in the years, I'm George Taylor Morris. And just by the number of garage sale signs that are tacked up all around, this must be one of those weekends for spring cleaning. Don't you love it? You know, where you go through all the stuff you go through every year, and when it's over, you pretty much decide to put most of it back in the closet again. This is very constructive stuff. Of course, you should have some tunes playing while you're checking out all of your stuff. So here's a couple that'll add some cosmic environment to your 60s stash.

0: reeling in the movies.
1: Hey, pardon me for asking, but who's that little old man?
2: What little old man?
1: That little old man.
2: Oh, that one, that's my grandfather.
1: Your grandfather?
2: Yeah.
1: That's not your grandfather.
2: It is, you know.
1: But I've seen your grandfather, he lives in your house.
2: Oh, that's my other grandfather, but he's my grandfather as well.
1: How do you reckon that one out?
2: Well, everyone's entitled to two, aren't they? And it's my other one.
1: We know that, but what's he doing here?
2: Well, my mother thought a trip would do him good.
1: How's that?
2: He's nursing a broken heart.
1: Ah, oh, poor old thing. Hey, mister, are you nursing a broken heart? He's a nice old man, isn't he?
2: He's very clean.

Beatles from A Hard Day's Night, I Should Have Known Better. And for you keepers of the trivia, this was the week in 1970, April 9th to be exact, that Paul McCartney officially called it quits with the Beatles. We started with Wooden Ships, a friendly songwriting venture between members of Crosby, Stills & Nash and Jefferson Airplane. In fact, it was on both of their albums in 1969. And Going to California, according to what Stephen Davis says in Hammer of the Gods, is Led Zeppelin's tribute to an idol of theirs, Joni Mitchell, and the whole California rock scene at the turn of the 70s. Going to California. Thanks anyway, I'm already here. But next, we'll go to Alabama for this week's Hall of Fame choice. So hang in there and we'll be right back, reeling in the years.

I'm George Taylor Morris, and we're down to one more song, the one we'll add to our Reelin' in the Years Hall of Fame collection. This man still sings this classic with the same intensity as the night it first poured out of him on stage at a small club in Layton, Georgia. He says it came from being just so damned sad, but it always gives fans a lot of joy when they hear it again. It debuted at the very bottom of Billboard's Top 100 chart this week in 1966, went to number one 7 weeks later, and remains one of those spring gems that defines the soul of the 60s. This week's selection to our Hall of Fame, Percy Sledge, When a Man Loves a Woman.

0: real jewel of the 60s, Percy Sledge, When a Man Loves a Woman. This week's choice for our Reelin' in the Years Hall of Fame collection. Thanks for tripping along with us here. The executive producer of Reelin' in the Years is Howard Gilman. The show's engineered by Michael Sullivan and mixed on Yamaha professional sound equipment. Production engineering from Steve Crowley. Kevin Berry directs the show, and I talk. I'm George Taylor Morris, and we're here again next weekend, so drop by and we'll go Reelin' in the Years.
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4: Like, I've noticed black people have the genius to put the curse word after they say the race of the person, where white dudes, we always put it in front. And if we would just make that little adjustment, we could save so many careers. You never notice that in conversation? You hear a black guy being like, man, I was standing there, this Asian motherfucker came in, he starts talking about me. You don't even hear it. You're just sitting there, oh, what did this Asian motherfucker do? Love to hear the rest of this story, right? Dude, I would tell the exact same story, right? I'm standing there, right? This fucking Asian comes in, right? Everybody's all like, whoa, whoa, hey, easy, easy, Jesus, dude. It's like, dude, I just said what he said. I just preempted the that's all I did. He suggested he's hooking up with people's mothers. I'm not even doing that. It's just a quick, I got it out of the way.
5: 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Mike, 75 degrees outside with Al Wilson. Honey, come over here and show me and then tell me. Showers or thunderstorms likely tonight. Lows in the upper 60s. Considerable cloudiness with a chance of showers or thunderstorms tomorrow and tomorrow night. The chance of rain, 70% tonight, 50% tomorrow, 40% tomorrow night. Currently 80 degrees in Mansfield. That's the Spinners, honey, and wake up, Susan. Get out of bed, honey. 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
5: 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WCLW, that's Starbucks. 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

0: I got something for nothing later. A couple of tickets to the Harlem Globetrotters Christmas night at the Spectrum. Keep this phone number in mind. CO38900. Hello there. 610. Breakfast lovers, start doing it. 6:24 at WFIL, where the much more music is. The Four Tops are back. And Big Dig. One of the best of their career, the Four Tops. That's the keeper of the castle. This is Joe Niagara at WFIL with much more music, where it's now 6:26. Let's go to 1965. Early Beatles coming at you.
1: The Poseidon Adventure.
0: What a cast. Now playing at the Cinema 19 Theater. Theater. In Oregon, we say theater, and you'll accept it that way and like it.
1: Go.
0: You're having a wet one. I think it's going to rain right through Christmas. 43 WFIL degrees. Meanwhile, where the hits are, Hurricane Smith. You, babe, what you say?
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5: 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Who would have thunk it? Who would have thunk it? After 25 years, they're still going strong. The Beach Boys in our top 10 of 10 tonight. This is song number 3, Kokomo, on Q107. The Most Music Q107, just talking to Lisa. She's driving around in a limousine tonight on her 21st birthday. Huh. On my birthday, I got a bunch of clown waiters singing happy birthday to me at Farrell's. She gets a limo. I don't know what the deal is there. Here's song number 2, Bad Medicine.
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1: This is Music Mike. Up next, four songs that did not do well commercially. Most never reached the Billboard Top 40 hit chart or may not have charted at all. Even so, many of these songs are pretty good. 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
4: This show is one-hit wonders of the 1960s. A one-hit wonder is a very broad term. Basically, it's a song from a band that the band only charted the once. And now for our next one-hit wonder, it hit number 11 on June 11, 1966.

I need just a moment to regroup here, folks. And I want to let you know a little bit about some of the songs that we have been listening to. Well, we heard Dirty Water from the Standells. That hit number 11 on June 11, 1966. After that, Barefootin', Robert Parker. Number 7 on June 18, 1966. Band called Shades of Blue after that with Oh How Happy. And they hit their acme, their peak on the 12th. No, on June 25th. They hit number 12. We followed that with Cool Jerk, The Capitals. They went up to number 7 on July 2nd. Also on July number 2nd, number 10 rather, Double Shot of My Baby's Love, The Swingin' Medallion, hitting its peak position of 17 on July 2nd, 1966. So we're now in the summer of 1966. Next up is a song about a fabled legendary character from the Brothers Grimm. It hit number 4 on July 23rd.

we heard the Pied Piper. Crispy and St. Peter's, it hit its peak position of number 4 on July 23, 1966. Then we heard the Pied Piper. Crispy and St. Peter's, it hit its peak position of number 4.

berserk? Well, you left me anyhow, and then the days got worse and worse, and now you see I've gone completely out of my mind. And they're coming to town.

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You laughed when I had said that losing you would make me flip my lid. Right? You know you laughed. I heard you laugh. You laughed, you laughed, and laughed, and then you left. But now you know I'm utterly mad. And they're coming to

I'll be happy to see those nice young men in their clean white suits. And that song got banned, if I remember correctly, shortly after it hit number 3 as a one-hit wonder. That was Napoleon the 14th, and it got banned. I'm pretty darn sure they had to stop playing it on the radio. Of course, it didn't stop people like me from playing it on my record player.

This gives me a good opportunity to talk over lovely instrumental here. We heard Black is Black, Los Bravos, hitting its peak of number 4 on October 1, 1966. After that, Open the Door to Your Heart, Darryl Banks, hitting its peak of 27 on October 1, again, 1966. We heard Psychotic Reaction, The Count 5. They were way up there. They hit number 5 on October 1st. A lot of stuff, a lot of action going on October 1st in the one-hit wonders. This one indeed hit number 1. Winchester Cathedral, the new vaudeville band, hit its peak position of number 1 on December 3rd, 1966, and was never heard from again, ladies and gentlemen. Never heard from again. Let me get back to this song that I've been talking all over.

0: Do you know what this is all about? Do you know why we're here? To be out. This is out. And out is one of the single most enjoyable experiences of life. People, you know how many people talk about we should go out? This is what they're talking about. This whole thing, we're all out now. No one is home. Not one person here is home. We're all out. There are people trying to find us. They don't know where we are. Did you read? I can't find him. Where did he go? He didn't tell me where he was going. He must have gone out. You want to go out. You get ready. You pick out the clothes, right? You take the shower. Get all ready. Get the cash. Get your friends the car, the spot, the reservation. Then you stand around. What do? You go, we got to be getting back. Once you're out, you want to get back. You want to go to sleep. You want to get up. You want to go out again tomorrow, right? Wherever you are in life, it's my feeling you've got to go.
1: It is a pleasure to be here. I know a lot of you are looking at me right now and you're going, I think this guy did my taxes. I'll do them, but you'll go to jail. Some of you are looking at me too going, this guy's kind of old. I get it. I'm reminded all the time that I'm getting older. The other day I got mad at this old guy because he was doing something old guys do, and then I got a good look at him and I went, oh man, I went to high school with that guy. This will wreck your day, make you feel 1,000 years old. You ever get on a website, you have to enter your own personal information, you have to scroll down to your birth year? Come on, you gotta be kidding me, really?
2: Not as cool, low 61 tonight, mostly sunny and hot tomorrow, 9 out of 10 on a tanning scale tomorrow, high 94, 89 right now in Florida's capital city, and Aretha and George, I knew you were waiting for this one. 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
5: It's going to be partly cloudy and cold today. We've got a high of 69, a low of 57. Right now it's 62 in St. Pete, Clearwater, with Tampa Bay checking in at 64.
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4: 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We've got Mike Green on the radio with you till 4. 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
7: 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This week on Chart Crush, we're turning the clock back to 1980. So probably the first thing you notice, glancing at the top hits of 1980, what happened to disco? Disco fever ruled the pop charts in the mid to late 70s, but the fever broke right about the middle of 1979 when the Knack's My Sharona replaced Chic's Good Times at number one on August 25th, then stayed at number one for six straight weeks. And just like that, disco, that four on the floor beat with the strings and the horns, was yesterday's news. So what happened? Well, first off, all pop culture crazes have a story arc, and after five solid years of chart domination, acts like the Village People, although very successful, were turning disco into a caricature of itself. And then you had rock acts jumping on the bandwagon, a cultural saturation point that just made rock fans mad. And soon it became as cool to hate and poke fun at disco as it had been to buy a white suit or shiny dress and learn how to do the hustle just a couple years before. Consider Disco Demolition Night. That's right, Disco Demolition Night, an actual event, July 12, 1979, Comiskey Park in Chicago, between games at a twilight doubleheader, Tigers at White Sox. As a promotion, the Sox teamed up with a popular rock DJ, Steve Dahl, to offer admission for just 98 cents to anyone who brought a vinyl disco record to throw in a bin. And then in between doubleheader games, there's Dahl's Disco Demolition Ceremony, and all the donated records get blown up in the middle of the field. It was a live version of Dahl's morning radio gimmick where he'd scratch the needle across a disco record and play an explosion sound effect, except at Comiskey, the explosives would be real. Well, what could go wrong with that? So turnout to Disco Demolition Night was way, way beyond what anyone expected. 55,000 in the park, another 15,000 outside. The biggest crowd anyone had ever seen there, with Disco Sucks banners in the stands, Disco Sucks chants during the game, and fans wearing concert and radio station shirts instead of team jerseys. This wasn't a ball game, it was a cultural event. Now, the UK had the Sex Pistols, the Clash, and punk rock covered in the British press as the shocking, sensational, big new thing in music and fashion. Hardcore punk songs were actually making the top 40 in the UK. Well, America didn't have that. America had just plain old rock music and disco sucks. But Disco Demolition Night, besides earning Steve Dahl his 15 minutes of fame, showed that the same rebellious spirit, anarchy just for kicks basically, that was fueling punk in the UK was alive and well stateside. So the big bin of disco records was detonated behind second base, a spectacular series of explosions. Records launched straight up in the air as high as pop flies. Steve Dahl made a tongue-in-cheek anti-disco speech. Fans rushed the field and total mayhem ensued. By the time Chicago riot police cleared the field, all the bases were gone, there were bottles and trash everywhere, and a fire was burning. The White Sox had to forfeit the second game of the doubleheader because the field wasn't playable. July 579 national headlines and a shockwave through the music biz, Disco Demolition Night. Shell-shocked music biz insiders expected the punk-adjacent new wave sound to rush in and fill the vacuum. Billboard editor Paul Green had seen 1979 as a tidal bout between the peaking disco craze and the upstart new wave movement, unquote. But notwithstanding the Knack's My Sharona in 79, the Cars, Blondie, and other early chart triumphs, new wave's big push had to wait till MTV in 82 and 83. 1980, as Green put it, was a free-for-all. Now, absolutely no one thought of our artist at number 10 as New Wave until he shrewdly decided to don a bright orange jacket and matching attitude for the second single off his 1980 album intended to prove that he wasn't just a soft rock balladeer. He was more Elvis Costello than England Dan and could rock out if he wanted to. His fame in the 70s, though, was built on the strength of his biggest hits, which were the ballads on his albums The Stranger and 52nd Street, and in the free-for-all that was early 80s pop, career pivots like that weren't just possible, they were becoming common. He even swigs a bottle of pre-longneck Budweiser in the video. Here is Billy Joel's first career number one hit from his 1980 set, Glass Houses. It's still rock and roll to me.

Billy Joel's very first number one, it's still rock and roll to me. Lyrically, a cynical jab at the music biz trying to get artists to update their sound and image to appeal to younger audiences. And in the song, Billy Joel updates his sound and image to appeal to a younger audience. But he does it his way and scores the number 10 song of 1980 according to our Chart Crush Top 10 Countdown ranking. Still Rock and Roll was the second single off Joel's Glass Houses album. The first, You May Be Right, also the first cut on the album, opens with a breaking glass sound effect, dramatically announcing that whatever this is going to be, it's definitely not going to be another AC-type ballad. Joel's five-night sold-out stand at New York's Madison Square Garden in June was the number one grossing concert of 1980. Now, after Disco Sucks took hold, most of disco's defining brands became obsolete overnight. Bee Gees, Donna Summer, Casey and the Sunshine Band, Chic, Village People. Well, there was one and really only one established disco artist who spectacularly bucked that trend. The advance lead single off his 1979 LP was one of the danciest, disco-iest cuts on the album and was released literally 2 days before Disco Demolition Night, yet it rose steadily over the next 3 months to number one. That cut, Don't Stop Till You Get Enough, was then followed by our song at number nine, an even bigger hit. From his 1979 album Off the Wall, it's Michael Jackson's Rock with

Amid the turn of the decade anti-disco backlash, 79 into the 80s, Michael Jackson's Off the Wall album should have been dead on arrival. But instead, it transcended disco with its sheer variety and quality and yielded four top 10 hits, a record for a solo artist. Rock With You, the second of those hits, number 9, as we count down the top 10 from 1980 on this week's edition of the Chart Crush Countdown Show. Of course, Michael, already a big star since the Jackson 5 debuted in 1970 when he was just 11. In 78, he played the Scarecrow in Motown Universal's movie adaptation of the hit Broadway musical The Wiz, and then he sang lead on the Jackson's Shake Your Body, huge on disco dance floors in 79. His first solo album, Off the Wall, which contained Rock With You, dropped just a few months after that, relaunching Michael as a mature pop star. And then his 33 times platinum album, Thriller, in 82, cemented his status as the king of pop. Well, Nowak's personified disco more than the Bee Gees. They were on the cover of the various artists' Saturday Night Fever soundtrack, which had three number one Bee Gees hits in 1977 and 78. Then their next album, Spirits Having Flown, yielded three more number ones in 78 and 79. All disco classics. Once disco imploded, though, the Bee Gees brand was rendered all but unmarketable for a generation practically overnight. Singles from their 1981 album barely cracked the top 40, but that didn't mean they just threw up their hands. Our song at number 8 was not only written by Bee Gee Barry Gibb, it was produced by the exact same team that made all the Bee Gees hits in the disco years, plus all Andy Gibb's hits. Number ones by Samantha Sang, the song Emotion, and Frankie Valli, Grease, and dozens more chart entries. All of them have that Bee Gees production sheen, and so does this record. In fact, it's a dead ringer for a Bee Gees hit in really every way except for the name on the label, which is a big name. One of the top female singers of the 70s, who with this record notched her fifth number one in 7 years, since The Way We Were was the number one song of 1974. It's Barbara Streisand, with a lot of help from Barry Gibb, even including his trademark Bee Gees backing vocals.

A Woman in Love, Barbra Streisand, number 8 on our Chart Crush Top 10 countdown of the biggest hits of 1980. Number 1 for 3 weeks in October into November, and as it turned out, the end of Barbra's run as a top chart diva. She made her mark for the rest of the 80s, making movies like Yentl and The Prince of Tides. By the way, Woman in Love, only number 35 on Billboard's published year-end Hot 100 for 1980 because it hadn't even entered the top 10 yet. By Billboard's unusually early cutoff date for the 1980 chart year. Much more on that later in the show. At number 9, we heard the King of Pop, Michael Jackson. Well, in 1977, the King of Rock and Roll, Elvis Presley, died unexpectedly at just 42. The nation mourned for weeks, and there was a huge resurgence in interest in Elvis's catalog and 50s music in general. 50s sitcoms Laverne and Shirley and Happy Days were the two biggest shows on TV 77 to 78. 50s nostalgia group Sha Na Na's hit variety show premiered on TV. Grease was in theaters for all of 78, the 50s musical starring John Travolta and Olivia Newton-John. With all that, notwithstanding the chart hits from the Grease soundtrack, it's pretty amazing that our number 7 song didn't happen sooner than it did. A big hit that was a straight-up 50s throwback. And when it did happen in 1980, where it came from was even more amazing. Freddie Mercury, the group's frontman, reportedly wrote it in 10 minutes, taking a bath with a guitar, which he barely knew how to play. But because of that, the song is exactly as simple and uncomplicated as it needs to be for what it is, a campy 50s rockabilly ditty. Here's Queen, number 7, Crazy Little Thing Called.

Crazy Little Thing Called Love, the number 7 song on our 1980 edition of the Chart Crush Top 10 Countdown Show. Queen's previous 2 top 10 singles, Bohemian Rhapsody and We Are the Champions, had set the bar for 70s arena rock bombast, and now here they were as the 80s began with a stripped-down Elvis-inspired rockabilly song. It was number 1 on the Hot 100 for 4 weeks in February into March, and by the middle of the year, a trio of young, heavily inked rockabilly nuts from Long Island, New York, suddenly found themselves being courted by major labels. That group, the Stray Cats. As for Queen, they had an even bigger hit in 1980 that's not rockabilly, which of course we'll hear later. So no one was expecting a rockabilly record out of Queen. Who would you say was the artist in 1980 least likely to put out a disco single? Well, in an era of fans blowing up disco records in public, the veteran rock band that scored the number 6 song of 1980 was maybe the only kind of artist who could have pulled that off and come out unscathed. Others tried. Some of rock's biggest names, like Kiss with I Was Made for Loving You, Rod Stewart with Do You Think I'm Sexy? Those were both big hits on dance floors and on the pop charts, but rock fans weren't looking for an invitation to come boogie at the disco. And when rock bands put out disco-sounding records, most of the time it felt like a kick in the ribs. Rod Stewart never recovered his street cred after Do You Think I'm Sexy, and Kiss had to take off their makeup in 83 and chase down a bandwagon they'd helped set in motion, glam metal. But our act at number 6 escaped that fate by already having an intensely cerebral but anonymous limelight-shunning image that was the antithesis of disco. But not only that, the song's in-your-face anti-authority message was the most jarringly controversial thing that had been on pop radio in a long time, maybe ever. Excerpted as it was from a dark, mind-blowing double LP rock opera. You didn't even notice it was disco, but it's got that beat. You can dance to it, and you can definitely shout to it. From their epic double album, The Wall, number 6, Pink Floyd, Another Brick in the Wall, Part 2. We

Pink Floyd's first charting U.S. single since Money in 1973, Another Brick in the Wall, the number six song on our Chart Crush Top 10 Countdown for 1980. Floyd songwriter Roger Waters' original vision for that track in his demos was a chilled out minute and a half acoustic and vocal thing, nothing like what we just heard. The disco beat, the funky rhythm guitar, even the children's choir in the second verse, well, that was all producer Bob Ezrin, and he had to go behind the band's back to make it, and then beg them to release it as a single. At first they told him, "We don't do singles." But when Ezrin persisted, the notoriously difficult to work with Waters very uncharacteristically threw up his hands and said, "Okay, Bob, be my guest. Go ahead and waste your time doing silly stuff." Now, unlike classic disco, the soft pop rock singer-songwriter sound pushed on into the 80s. There was even a new chart for it. Well, a newly renamed chart anyway. In 79, Billboard relaunched its easy listening category as adult contemporary to include the growing number of light music stations now playing what they called in the 70s MOR, short for middle of the road. Our next song at number 5 was the number 20 song on Billboard's year-end AC chart. It's by a husband and wife act that had been on the chart since Love Will Keep Us Together was the number 1 song of the year in 1975, and who'd even had their own primetime variety show on ABC in 77 and 78. At number 5, it's The Captain and Tennille, Tony Tennille's self-penned homage to Married Intimacy, Do That to Me One More Time.

Captain and Tennille, Do That to Me One More Time, number one for 1 week in mid-February 1980, after stalling out at number two for all four of the weeks that Michael Jackson's Rock With You was number one. But it was on the chart and in the top 10 longer, hence its higher ranking. The number five song here on our Chart Crush Top 10 Countdown show for 1980. Now, Billboard's number one year-end AC song of 1980 was Air Supply's Lost in Love. You'd think that Do That to Me would have ranked higher than number 20 on that chart. Maybe it was just too sexy and steamy for AC radio. And number one year-end AC song of 1980 was Air Supply's Lost in Love. You'd think that Do That to Me would have ranked higher than number 20 on that chart. Maybe it was

everybody's hands before New Year's, and it takes time to tabulate these rankings, especially before there was a computer on everybody's desk, let alone get it printed and mailed. Logistically impossible to count all 52 weeks, so by necessity, every Billboard year-end chart has a cutoff date, which is the last weekly chart that gets factored into the year-end ranking. Most often in the 70s and 80s, it was an issue in late October or early November, but for some reason in 1980, the cutoff was moved up to the end of September. It's the earliest cutoff date of any year-end chart in Hot 100 history. Literally the entire last quarter of 1980, not counted. And although they couldn't have known when the decision was made, that was especially unfortunate in 1980 because three of the year's top four biggest hits were in those last 3 months, including our song at number four. Like Streisand's Woman in Love, it's by one of the biggest female pop stars since the 1960s with a major assist from a top disco songwriting and production team. This time, it's Nile Rodgers and Bernard Edwards, the masterminds of Chic. They were an A-team in the biz, having scored a string of late 70s smashes that culminated in the number one song of the year 1979, La Freak. Here's former Supreme, Diana Ross, Upside Down.

Motown legend Diana Ross, number four, Upside Down, completing her comeback after inexplicably slumping on the charts at the height of disco. Her Love Hangover was a pivotal early disco hit, and Ross's fourth number one since going solo in 1970. Was there anyone

better positioned to ride atop the disco wave than Diana Ross, but the singles from her disco-era albums Baby It's Me and Ross barely cracked the top 40. She starred as Dorothy in the Wiz movie, but the Wiz wasn't the era-defining phenomenon producers were hoping for, barely made half the $24 million it cost to make. Meanwhile, singers like Yvonne Elliman, Thelma Houston, Alicia Bridges, Evelyn Champagne King, Gloria Gaynor, Anita Ward, Amy Stewart, and of course Donna Summer were racking up top 10 hits all over the place. Now, given the sudden collapse of disco, which ended most of those chart careers, flying below the radar for a while may have been what made Diana Ross's 1980 rally possible. Unlike the established disco brand, she got a chance for a fresh start. At number four, the second of the top four songs in our Chart Crush countdown for 1980 that were MIA from Billboard's official year-end top 10. It's the second Queen song in our 1980 countdown and the biggest chart hit of their career. We heard Crazy Little Thing Called Love at number seven. At number three, here's Another One Bites the Dust.

Number one for 3 weeks in October, Queen's Another One Bites the Dust, the number three song on our chart crush countdown of the top 10 hits of 1980, the best-selling single of Queen's entire career and their last top 10 hit on the U.S. charts. It got all the way to number two on both the soul R&B chart and the hot disco singles chart, rare for a British rock band, but really not that surprising with that ultra-funky bass line inspired by Chic's Good Times and the fact that it was none other than Michael Jackson backstage at a Queen show who encouraged them to put it out as the fourth single from their album The Game, almost a whole year after that album came out. The band's initial reluctance may have had something to do with the whole Disco Sucks backlash. They were in the studio recording The Game in July 79 when Disco Demolition Night happened. But as I pointed out earlier in the show, Michael Jackson was thriving despite Disco Sucks, so on his recommendation, release it they did. And it was their biggest hit in the top 10 for 14 weeks in October into December and number one for three of those weeks. Coming off that, on their next album, 1982's Hot Space, they doubled down, adding synths and even horns, a whole disco synth pop album. Why not, right? Well, Under Pressure was a big hit, a duet with David Bowie, but the change in direction was too much, and Hot Space alienated North American rock fans to the point where Queen could no longer even fill mid-sized arenas. So they skipped the U.S. and Canada on their next two tours and toured everywhere else, especially in untapped Latin America, where they were filling soccer stadiums. Then, in 85, their epic set at Live Aid was seen by tens of millions on TV in America, and Queen got a well-deserved fresh look. They never toured the States again, though, before 1991, when Freddie Mercury died after battling HIV/AIDS for nearly a decade. Now, our number two song came so late in the year that Billboard bumped it into its 1981 chart year. It was Billboard's number three year-end song of 1981. But our policy here on the Chart Crush Top 10 Countdown show is to count a record with a chart run that spans 2 years in whichever year it accumulated the most chart points. And for this song, by a wide margin, that's 1980. It's a ballad written and produced by Lionel Richie, who was still in the Commodores, and I guess he had surefire hit ballads to spare before he went solo in 82. The singer, a veteran performer in a bunch of genres who'd settled on country in the mid-70s, was putting together his greatest hits album and wanted a new song for it, and it wound up the biggest hit of his career, with the number two song of 1980, a hit on the country, soul, R&B, and adult contemporary charts, as well as the Hot 100. Here's Kenny Rogers, Lady. Lady.

Kenny Rogers' Lady, the number two song on our Chart Crush Top 10 Countdown for 1980. After the hits dried up for Rogers' cross-genre rock group, The First Edition, he went solo in 76, focusing on country, and scored a huge crossover hit right out of the gate with Lucille in 1977. He kept the streak going, and by 1980, he'd racked up enough hits on both the country and Hot 100 charts for a greatest hits album. For the new song on that collection, he teamed up with Lionel Richie, who'd notched several big ballad hits himself in the latter half of the 70s with his group The Commodores. Believe it or not, Lady was the only number one Hot 100 solo hit of Kenny Rogers' long career, but his duet with Dolly Parton in 83 hit number one. That was Islands in the Stream. Next up, our number one song, also number one on Billboard's year-end Hot 100 for 1980, the song that bumped Pink Floyd out of the number one spot in mid-April and held it for the next 6 weeks. It's often included in lists of records from the short-lived disco rock genre, but this is not the typical story of a long-established rock act scrambling to stay up to date. It was a pretty new group out of New York's downtown punk scene that also produced the Ramones, Patti Smith, Talking Heads. How to explain that punk scene coexisting on the same 23-square-mile island with Studio 54, the capital of disco, in the late 70s? Well, let's just say Manhattan's always been a patchwork of different cultures side by side, so really just in that proud tradition, I guess. And the group at number one, well, alone among their downtown punk cohorts, they managed to carve out a sweet spot between the campy, ironic 60s throwback thing they had going on downtown and disco. The result catapulted the group almost overnight from dive bars and fanzines to arenas and glossies, and turned its bleach blonde singer into an international sex symbol with their first number one hit, Heart of Glass, in 79. This was their second, a soundtrack cut exactly a year later. It's Blondie, Call Me.

0: The number one song of 1980, Blondie's Call Me, from the Richard Gere movie American Gigolo.
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0: you're on the go with the Robin Scott Show. This one for a Wednesday till midnight. Let's go. Let's make it move. Rockin' Robin, something's really gonna rock tonight. Hello! There he is. This is Bobby Rydell. My chicks dynamite. Hey! Oh, we're swinging. That's Bobby Rydell, everybody. Survey song number 17 in St. Louis on the Robin Scott Show. It's good time, baby. This is the Robin Scott Show. Come on along. We're on the go till midnight.
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2: Get into the gold with 1360, solid rock and gold. Dave Stills on a Wednesday afternoon congratulating Mrs. Catherine Baumiller, 112 Emerald Street in Mount Washington, PA. And Catherine will receive a big bouquet of flowers from Wixie Radio and Logan and Smalley Florist, 126 Fifth Avenue in downtown Pittsburgh. 1968, Dennis Yost and the Classics 4 with Traces of Love. Dennis Yost and the Classics 4, Traces of Love all around. It's 2:39 as we're bringing back summertime memories. Years gone by. Guess who? 1970. 1970, guess who? An American Woman, Stay Away From Me. Speculation as to whether or not they're talking about the Statue of Liberty or the chick down the street, huh? It's 2:42 as we're getting into the gold with 1360.
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2: WCFL, Chicago weather.
0: Fair and warm tonight, sunny and warm tomorrow, and a chance for showers and thunderstorms tomorrow night and Friday. Lows in the upper 60s, high tomorrow near 90. Right now, northwest 73, southwest 76. Downtown Arena City at 76. Here's Tommy Rowe.
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0: are the best of Britain. Billy J. Kramer, Cilla Black, The Kinks, Jerry and the Pacemakers, Wayne Fontana, Donovan, and the Dave Clark Five.
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7: Elton John is on the phone right now. I can't believe he is paying for the call because this show has no budget. Elton, you're in the studio now in London?
8: In London, yeah.
7: And you're working on some new tracks for a new album. That's wonderful.
8: Yeah, things are going really well at the moment.
7: Elton, do you actually keep up with how many albums you've sold worldwide?
8: Not really, no. I know how many I've made. I think it's about 32 or 29, something between 29 and 32.
7: You see?
8: No, I don't bother to think about it because I can't believe that I've done that many. It makes me feel too old.
7: You know, you've sold over 80 million albums worldwide.
8: And that was just in Jamaica.
7: Now, you've got a new single, but it's not a new single. It's actually an old single, isn't it?
8: Well, it's a new version. We did a live album in Australia with the symphony orchestra. The record company that I've just re-signed to decided to put it out, and I'm absolutely delighted. It was never a single originally off the Yellow Brick Road album. It was a single in England, but... I can't believe it's a hit 14 years. It's a 14-year-old song.
7: So many people in Hollywood who actually knew Marilyn Monroe. Are you a Marilyn Monroe fan?
8: Well, absolutely. And Bernie Taupin, who wrote the lyrics, always was very much a Marilyn Monroe fan. And, in fact, after he wrote the song, I got more into Marilyn Monroe than I was before. But now I've got all their movies and videos and stuff like that. I'm an immense fan, yeah.
7: Obvious from the music, Elton. And thank you so much. Let's get into it right now. Elton at number 15. Here's Candle in the Wind about Marilyn Monroe.

Elton John on the weekly Top 40 Countdown, Candle in the Wind. The words are Bernie Taupin, the music is Elton's, and they climb four more, number 15 on the countdown. This is Nonstop Music, Rick Dees, and number 14, it's Cherry Bomb for the man at home right now for the holidays with his wife, Vicky. Their three daughters are listening right now, John Cougar Mellencamp.

Yeah, that's Cherry Bomb. John Cougar Mellencamp. Up three more. He's number 14 on the countdown. Approaching the top 10 fast. This is a gear change.

0: That's unbelievable. Aerosmith climbing one more to number 13 on the weekly top 40 countdown. Steve Tyler on those wild lead vocals. And this is Rick Dees. The question, what is the greatest Christmas gift you ever got? And people have been on the phone. Thank you so much for calling the weekly top 40. What's the best one you ever got?
1: Entire ski set. The skis and the boots and the outfit and the hat and those gloves and trip to Tahoe, the entire thing.
2: Ooh. I got a Pontiac Fiero by my dad.
3: I guess a train set when I was younger did everything. It went up and down through tunnels. Gosh. Choo-choo.
2: My parents, they got me a horse when I was like 15 and it kept me out of trouble.
0: Ooh.
2: Oh, it was a rocking horse from my mom and dad. There were six of us kids, and that's what I really wanted, and I didn't think I'd get it, and that's what I got.
1: Well, I guess just the best gift I've ever gotten is just the love of all my family.
4: Her name was Mary Sue, and she lasted until...
0: Oh, wait, whoa. What do you think? We'll be right back.
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0: 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A public service of the Weekly Top 40 right now, a 60-second rapper's guide. Now, this ought to help you. If something is crush, C-R-U-S-H, that means it's good. Also, fresh means good. If someone is down, that means he's independent. He's his own person, or she is her own person. Okay? A girl who is a fly is a great-looking girl. A girl who is a fly, that means she's great-looking. Okay, you put them all together, and this is how it sounds.
6: We on the ear with a real down dude. We bugging, we rolling the toilet death scene. Let's flex the zoo and jam, homeboy.
0: Translation, let's get back to the countdown.

to my heart. That's Taylor Dayne, the red hot redhead from New York. And she's up four more, number 12 on the weekly top 40. We're getting real hot on that top 10. Here's number 11, the last great rock and roll band, according to Rolling Stone magazine. Here they are, In Excess.

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1: And what kind is that?
2: The stud.
1: Thank you. Yeah, that's NXS. And this is Rick Dees. They're up four more, number 11 on the weekly top 40. Hey, guess what? The top 10 is coming up next. But first of all...
3: Outrageous!
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1: My gosh, would you look, Michael Jackson sent in Bubbles the Chimp, his own special friend, for a really nice Weekly Top 40 holiday surprise. That's wonderful. Let me translate from Bubbles. That means...
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1: 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We're on hot stations right now, like the station of the 80s, KIXK in Colorado Springs, KDY-FM in Springfield, and the Superstation 93.1 in Tyler. 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
5: Come on, girl!

You make me feel. Really turns me on. Michael Jackson jumps up 3 to number 10 on the weekly top 40 on Michael's Christmas list. What do you think? He wants a complete black leather jumpsuit. Actually, he loved the way Janet's looked on him, so he said, I want one just like this. Let's keep it up. Number 9, Pretty Poison on the weekly.

Catch Me, I'm Falling. Pretty Poison from the soundtrack of the motion picture Hiding Out. And they're up one more into the top 10 at number 9. Well, happy last weekend of fall to you. Christmas is coming up this next Friday. At number 8, our special weekly top 40 remix. We get so many calls for this. It's Belinda Carlisle's remix of Heaven is a Place on Earth.

0: Ooh, baby, heaven is a place on earth. And this holiday, Belinda is spending with her husband, Morgan Mason, and their pet pigs. Pigs, he said. That's right, pigs. Orson and Duke. Hi, guys. Yeah. Down six more. It's number eight on the countdown this weekend. We got some huge music coming up on the weekly Top 40. And is he going to call us?
1: Yeah, he's on the line.
0: Oh, finally. Our agent, Bernie Shelley, who has waited until the last... Typical of him. He waits to the top 10 to call, so everybody's listening, right? Bernie Shelley.
2: Ronnie?
0: Rick.
2: Yeah, Ronnie. This is your agent, Bernie Shelley, Possessive Artist.
0: Yeah, Bernie.
2: Yeah, I'm having a very important confab with Lenny and Squiggy, two of my bigger names. But I did want to take time out right now to tell you, if I don't talk to you, have a wonderful, wonderful holiday.
0: Oh, come on, pal. Does that mean if I do talk to you, I'm going to have a bad holiday season?
2: Could be. So if I were you, I wouldn't call me. Okay?
3: 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Merry Christmas and happy holidays from all your friends at the Weekly Top 40.
0: And you're one of them, Natalie. Thank you so much. We got a great week coming up. Hot music right here. Number seven, Steve Winwood and Valerie.

Look at that. He's the same boy. He used to be Valerie. Up two more this week for Steve Winwood at number 7 on the countdown. It's the weekly top 40. Rick Dees, would you listen to this? Ooh. The lady who is hiding gifts tonight from her 5-year-old, Laureen, while listening to the countdown. Jody Watley, Don't You Want Me?

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1: From October 2012, there is a far inferior song called Give Me Your Hand, Best Song Ever. Not very original, and it's by a group called Ready Set. Presumably not very original as well. October 2012, Best Song Ever? You make the call on Crap from the Past.

Best song ever. The best song ever was right before this by Wallpaper. But this is Ready, Set, and a fairly bland dance floor something or other. Give Me Your Hand, best song ever from October 2012. Deep cleansing breath? Yeah, a little bit. This song's not bad. This is Haley Reinhart and a song called Free that came out in March 2012. Maybe I'll play the whole thing. Maybe I won't. We'll see how it goes after the first chorus.

That's Haley Reinhart. I wish I knew more. I'm sure I could find out more about Haley Reinhart. All I know is that that song came out in March 2012, and it reminded me of the early days of No Doubt, which is a good thing. Poppy. Poppy and catchy. I like that. I'm Ron Boogie Monster Gerber. If you're just tuning in, this is Fresh Air Community Radio, KFAI 90.3 FM Minneapolis, 106.7 FM St. Paul, online at KFAI.org and crapfromthepast.com. This is Crap from the Past. It's like a graduate level course in pop. And every year, at the end of every single year, we do the year in review. It's not the best songs of the year. It's not the worst songs of the year. It is merely songs that came out in 2012. And this is 2012, the year in review. Like, for example, I don't know why anybody in his right mind would want to hear this next song. Nope, not a clue. However, the Beach Boys weighed in this year. That's right, the Beach Boys. So we had stuff from Paul McCartney already, and some things like songs that sounded like Sting. Here, the omnipresence of the Beach Boys. From March 2012, this is a tragic remake of Good Vibrations by Wilson Phillips on Crap from the Past.

won't dispute the awesomeness of the actual song Good Vibrations, because that's a great pop record. However, Wilson Phillips remaking it in 2012, full auto-tune and stuff, that doesn't seem right. But it came out in March 2012, and it is, in fact, a song that came out in 2012. Wouldn't you know it, the Beach Boys themselves released an album from May 2012. I never heard this on the radio, but presumably it was made to be played on the radio. That's a song called That's Why God Made the Radio. This is the Beach Boys, the actual Beach Boys, on Crap from the Past. It's better than Kokomo. Better than Kokomo.

0: Well, that's a throwback in every sense of the word. Those are the actual Beach Boys and a song that came out now, May 2012. That's why God made the radio. It's pleasant enough. Thank God it doesn't sound anything at all like Kokomo. Did I mention how much I hate the song Kokomo?
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4: 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By the Rolling Stones on Fun Radio, the Electric Edwards. 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
2: Market at 5 minutes afternoon, 12:05 right now, and a mercury standing 85 degrees. But only temporarily, we'll have a high this afternoon at 89 degrees under cloudy skies on Big Bay.
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6: Lou. Ricky Nelson. Goodbye, and some original tracks stolen from the studio, wherever it was done. After I wrote this, I was doing promotion on my record, whichever one it was out at the time. I was in Philadelphia, and I was in the promotion man's car, and we were switching stations, and it's the first time I ever heard, I didn't know it was recorded by Rick Nelson. And bingo, there it was. And it's one of those things where when you write a song, even if you don't have anybody in mind, probably just people that you wouldn't have in mind. I never thought in a million years Rick Nelson would ever record this song. But I love the song. I love the way he did it, which is very much, he followed the demo very, very closely. But the thing that really made the record to me was the Burton guitar solo. That was just tremendous. I met Burton about 4 years ago, sitting at the pool. We were pool top in Sydney, Australia. There he is now. Tremendous. Very innovative for the time when he did it. And there he was reading a Wall Street Journal, laying on a lounge chair. I didn't know it was him, and he didn't know it was me. And all of a sudden, over the intercom, said, telephone call for Mr. James Burton. And I had to wait and see which one got up. And when he got up, I went over and introduced myself, and we had a good long talk.
7: Sure. Of course, a lot of the Ricky Nelson songs were successful, not because Ricky was a strong singer or that he was even exposed on TV, but the songs were of quality, such as this one from you, and the musicianship of James Burton, just incredible. Of course, that's why Elvis chose him to play with him years later.
6: Tremendous players all the way around, and I think that Ozzy Nelson had a lot to do with that, making sure that everything was of a quality standard. This still sounds good. Sing it, Rick.
1: So hello, Mary Lou, goodbye, heart.
6: Little guitar lick on the end.
1: Yes, hello, Mary Lou, goodbye, heart.
6: You ready, James? Here it comes. Thank you.
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13: 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Terry Tyler on the Rock of Columbus with Michael Jackson's Ben. 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
2: WBCY. WBCY. Good morning. It's 8:21. And just about time to get into Star Trek. Since Channel 3 is no longer doing it, we have picked up on it here. And today's episode is called what, there,
3: Spiff? Well, it's episode number 4 here, Billy Bob Mudd's Women.
2: Okay, and Billy Bob Broyhill is in this
3: Billy
2: one?
3: Billy Bob Broyhill, the furniture salesman from Belmont, he's going to be playing Mudd's part.
2: Okay, Daryl is here. Are you ready?
4: Yes, sir.
2: Okay, here we go.
5: Space, the final frontier. These are the voyages of the Star Trek Booby Prize. 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
3: 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Power 103, Savage Garden, I Want You. Trace Michael still at the Aero Mitsubishi used cars on 200 South Clag. What's going on up there?
4: Hi, Taylor's like. Check out the wonderful sales staff, Jerry Bob. Well, everybody else is wonderful anyway.
3: Just kidding. How are you, Jerry Bob?
5: Hey, what are you doing, Trace?
4: I dressed like a lifeguard today.
5: I am a lifeguard.
4: I like those shoes.
5: I do, too.
4: I've been giving a hard time about the shoes all day.
5: Well, you know, Puma came back in style. I brought them back.
4: Puma came back in style? I didn't know that. I didn't even know they made those anymore. 200 South Clack, Granero, Mitsubishi, and used cars. That's where we're broadcasting live today on Power 103. 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
3: 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That's the Jefferson Boatworks, also known as

0: Chuck Brady, WKLO. The administrator of Bogey's here, putting a bad finger to you day after day.
1: I remember.
0: WKLO. WKLO. Elvis taking his hits and singing rock and roll with a big old hunk of burning love for him. 437, this is Chuck Brady driving you home. Chuckiana weather, partly cloudy and warm. Showers later on tonight with a low of 65. Currently at 77 degrees. WKLO is giving away hundreds of chess sets beginning Monday at 6 a.m. Listen every 20 minutes and simply call in to win at 5 a.m.

7. Curtis Mayfield. Fred Astaire. WKLO gives you more. What you've been looking for. 450. This is Chuck Rock and Roll Brady. That was a North Country Funk from Canada's Guess Who. No Sugar Tonight. On the headline for Louisville. WKLO Louisville, trucking out home with your headline request at 589-4810, 24 hours a day.

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9: American Gold. This is hour two of this classic countdown, rewinding the best of August 1974.

Beach Baby by the British studio group First Class, the number 13 record of August 1974. That month, after briefly considering Republican National Committee Chairman George Bush, President Ford chose former New York Governor Nelson Rockefeller to be his VP. Rocky was confirmed by Congress in December of 74. The Righteous Brothers in Chicago were just ahead in the countdown. And here are the Commodores in the number 12 slot with the jamming instrumental Machine Gun.

0: The Righteous Brothers, Bill Medley and Bobby Hatfield, and the number 11 record of August 74, Rock and Roll Heaven. Some of the popular movies that month were Harry and Tonto with Art Carney, Richard Dreyfuss in The Apprenticeship of Duddy Kravitz, Bank Shot with George C. Scott, and Death Wish starring Charles Bronson.
1: What do we got?
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4: Yeah, his name is Thomas Leroy Marston. He had a parole card. We got a radio check on that. He served 42 months for grand larceny. What would you say if I suggested that he tried a heist and got shot for his trouble?
0: And our countdown continues with Chicago in the number 10 slot. Here's Call on Me.

Dave Loggins. Please come to Boston at number 9 in our August 1974 countdown. Tennis superstars Jimmy Connors and Billie Jean King were on their way to singles championships at the U.S. Open. It was the last year the tournament was played on grass at Forest Hills. Let's get back to the countdown with the number 8 record of August 74. Ricky, Don't Lose That Number by Steely Dan.

Annie's Song by John Denver, the number 7 record of August 1974, when the U.S. ambassador to Cyprus, Roger Davies, was shot to death during a protest at the American Embassy in Nicosia. And now here's Rufus with the number 6 countdown record of August 74, Tell Me Something Good.

0: the somber Elton John, Don't Let the Sun Go Down on Me. That's the number 5 record in our salute to August 1974. The TV networks were busy promoting their new fall shows, which included Kolchak the Night Stalker, Chico and the Man, The Rockford Files, and Rhoda.
1: This is the first time in 22 years you've ever cooked for me.
2: Well, that's why you're here. In my lifetime, you must have cooked 10,000 meals for me. 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
0: Now, back to the countdown with Roberta Flack at number 4.

If you went to the store to buy a couple 45s in August 1974, these are the records you were flipping through. That's Paper Lace in the number 3 countdown slot, The Night Chicago Died. The best-selling albums that month included Band on the Run by Paul McCartney and Wings, Elton John's Caribou, 461 Ocean Boulevard by Eric Clapton, Gordon Lightfoot's Sundown, and Fulfilling This First Finale by Stevie Wonder. Now with the number 2 single of August 74, here's Paul.

Al Anka from August 1974. This is Dick Bartley. Let's bring you up to speed with a quick recap. So far in the top 10, we've heard from Chicago, Dave Loggins, Steely Dan, John Denver, Elton John, Roberta Flack, Paper Lace, and Paul Anka. Welcome back to August 1974 and the rockin' number one record in our top 20 countdown of rock, pop, and soul. Here's Eric.

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1: 7 o'clock in Trump, Toronto. How you doing, babe? This is Jim Van Horn coming on strong with the sound of summer of 1973. Got tickets to give away to the summer series.

0: Field, 03 at 7:07 with Jim Van Horn. Toronto weather, we can expect a few clouds tonight. It's going to be warm through tonight and tomorrow. Lows expected tonight near 65. Highs tomorrow, 90 to 95. The outlook for Monday, mostly sunny, continuing hot. Currently in the city, it is 89 degrees.
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0: 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And so you just give me a call at 870-9141 and I'll get your song on the air tonight. 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
3: It's wrong to make fun of people, you know, but it's so fun sometimes. I've written for some TV shows, and, you know, on a major TV show, you have to be careful about what you say about people, because a lot of people get offended, or so it has been explained to me. I was writing for an awards show once, and I got into some trouble. I wrote a joke for this awards show that had the word midget in it. And someone from the network came down to our offices, and he said to me, "Hey, you can't put the word midget on TV." And I said, "I sure would like to." And he said, "No, midget is as bad as the N-word." First off, no. No, it's not. "Do you know how I know it's not?" I said to him, "is because we're saying the word midget, and we're not even saying what the N-word is. If you're comparing the badness of two words, and you won't even say one of them, that's the worst word." Also, I don't mean to gloss over what, like, little people have been through in this country, but you cannot compare the plight of midgets to African Americans. That is outrageous. Midgets were never enslaved, unless you count the Wonka factory. So we get into this argument, we're going back and forth. He goes, "You can't put that word on TV." And I said, "I want to." And he goes, "If you put that word on TV, there could be a protest of midgets on this building." And I said, "Promise?"
4: I live in Los Angeles right now. And when I talk about having a garage refrigerator to a Los Angeles audience, all they hear is two refrigerators. Someone must have grown up a billionaire. And I have to correct them. I'm like, "Oh no, you don't understand what a garage refrigerator means for most of the United States. A garage refrigerator simply means you finally got a new refrigerator. And then you said, don't throw the broken one away. That's for weird shit now. That's for things that should get cold, but if they don't, that's still okay."
5: "And then, nothing takes it off like Noxzema medicated cheese.

Take it on. Take it all on. Nothing takes it off like Noxzema medicated shave.

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2: Somewhere in New Jersey, there's this guy named Dave who has this giant 60s record collection and this pirate radio station in his attic with a transmitter he built from the Allied catalog. 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
4: Well, Dave the Rave, your record geek, is back on the radio. Yes, they haven't fired me yet. Even though I play a lot of cool records that never hit the top 40, some 45s that never hit the top 100. But I love to give those cool records that second chance on the radio and mix them in with a lot of, you know, cool records that did become very successful. Relics and Rarities, as we broadcast live here in the No Static Attic of 1964, kicking off Relics and Rarities, the Cobras, Stax 45, featuring a very young Rock and Roll Hall of Famer, Steve Cropper.

0: yourself.
1: Hey, Dave the Rave, you better behave yourself. The bad boy of rock and roll, that's me. Dipping down into 1959, the great Larry Williams, a tune later recorded by these guys.

Sounds like a Stone Smash of a 45 to me, and it scored real well on Dick Clark's Rate a Record on American Bandstand. It should have been a big hit record on the Randwood record label. Linda Carr and a tune called I Feel Love Coming On. I Feel a Party Coming On.

They love that record down in Philadelphia. They did. Actually, the 45 came out twice, originally on the Showtime record label. And, of course, it didn't do much. So later on, it was re-released on the Heritage record label. The Showstoppers out of Philadelphia, produced by Jerry Ross. And, yes, it was classic in Philadelphia. Ain't nothing but a house party. Dave the Rave, your record geek with my Relics and Rarity show. And the party is going so strong that we're going to have to bar the door.

0: some rare garage coming out of Lafayette, Louisiana on the Lightning record label. The group called the Roman Toga is a 45 that somebody actually offered me once $1,000 for the record. I turned it down because if I don't have an extra copy of a record, I never sell a 45. The Roman Toga is in a tune called Bar the Door.
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2: Want something?
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2: Okay, you got an ID for the liquor?
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3: I forgot the car.
4: 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Hi, this is Macy in the Morning, along with Whitney Houston. 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
4: Yeah, it's going to be cloudy with a chance of showers, thunder showers today, high of 83. More of the same for tonight, low to 70. More rain tomorrow with a high near 80. Mansfield at 67. Newark, 70. Columbus, 68.
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4: We are going to just roll on into this. The doctor, you ready? Doctor's ready. Lance has some great prizes in the prize closet as we roll into a Wednesday morning on the Super Q at 5:56. Good morning. Is that you, Clayton?
6: Amazing. How you doing? This is Clayton.
4: Clayton Murphy, right?
6: Clayton Murphy.
4: All right, Clayton. What's...
6: Yeah, I think I've been so busy the last couple of days.
4: Yeah.
6: I haven't given you the much-needed attention that you do need. You know what I mean?
4: I know. I need that, yeah.
6: But listen. I was doing some reading last night. I got a joke for you, and also... I was reading about a new survey.
4: A survey?
6: Uh-huh. It reveals that 4 out of 5 Americans cannot tell the difference between TV evangelism and the Home Shopping Network.
7: Oh.
6: Yeah.
4: Is that right?
6: Yes, yes.
4: Clay, are you okay, Clayton? Clayton.
6: Excuse me.
4: Take it easy, buddy.
6: 2 minutes cigarettes.
4: Boy.
6: I got to cut out that nasty habit.
4: That is a nasty habit.
6: And they don't taste good when you chew them either.
4: Fine.
6: But anyway.
4: What's your joke?
6: I wonder if you knew this one.
4: Okay.
6: Okay, here's a joke. Ready? You got 5 guys arrested for mooning.
4: Mooning?
6: Mooning, you know.
4: Dropping your drawers.
6: Shooting the moon.
4: Okay, shooting the moon. Okay.
6: And they're all lined up there.
4: Mm-hmm.
6: And this lady is looking at these guys.
4: Mm-hmm.
6: And the police say, okay, everybody turn around and show us the evidence. And she goes, it was that one right there. That one right there, Ronald McDonald.
4: Ronald McDonald?
6: Well, how did she know it was Ronald McDonald?
4: Well, I don't know. How did she know it was we give up.
6: You give up?
4: Yes, we do.
6: Yeah, because he's the one with the sesame seed bun.
4: Clayton, would you get out of here?
6: No.
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Somebody to Love, and Grace Slick, still out there all these years later. She's, you know, holding her own, I think, and it's good to see her. She pops up on Facebook every now and then. Right before that, we heard the Steve Miller Band, My Dark Hour. Boz Scaggs was a member of the band for the first couple of albums, I believe, and we heard Boz from his most recent release, Detour, I'll Be Long Gone, a song that he has recut with no guitar work at all on that album. I'm Bart Shore. Thank you for being here for the ZCOM Radio Hour. 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Tell a friend about the show. I appreciate that. I have time for a couple more songs. I'm going to leave you with this demo version from Crosby and Stills of Long Time Gone on the ZCOM Radio Hour.

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3: Billy Paul, me and Mrs. Jones at WAPE, Cleveland Wheeler, asking the musical question, when Queen Elizabeth uses the John, is it considered a royal flush?
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3: 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I'm Cleveland Wheeler, how are you? 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
3: 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I need a special introduction for this, please.
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3: 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As the scene grows more and more tense, Welby says, "This is one of the worst cases I've ever seen."
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11: 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I just may play that again in the next 7 or 8 minutes. 7:18 now with Robert W. Morgan on the Big 93. And Ford is the going thing for 69. Two reasons are two new ways to go Mustang. 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Can you dig it? An optional Cobra Jet V8 up front. 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Ford is the going thing for 69.
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0: 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A Quinn Martin, Warner Brothers production. Starring Ephraim Zimbalist Jr. Also starring Philip Abbott. Stephen Brooks. With guest stars, Telly Savalas. Susan Strasberg. Robert Duvall. Robert Drivas, special guest star, Walter Pidgeon, and Celeste Holm as Flo Clementi. Tonight's episode, The Executioners, Part 1.
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0: having a food fight?
1: Most time.
0: Really? What'd you throw?
1: Nothing.
0: So how could you have a food fight without throwing anything?
1: No. I don't know, they
0: don't want
1: to fight.
0: Okay.
1: I don't know.
0: Okay, so give me a vote for tonight's High Five and Nine Countdown. What's your favorite song?
1: Oh, I see, I asked you to dedicate something yesterday, but you didn't.
0: I didn't?
1: No.
0: God, I suck. I'm sorry.
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0: 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And maybe you can't, but who cares? Not us. All we care about is that you're a big winner. And here's all you have to do to win.
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0: 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If the index ID number you picked matches up with that horse, you win, and it's all yours.
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There will be songs that you know, songs you don't know, and songs you used to know but haven't heard on the radio in a long, long time. And on that note, in our second hour theme hour this week, it's the deep cuts of the 1980s. Songs that were on the radio back then, but chances are you haven't heard these songs since then. So if you were around in the 80s, you're going to be going, oh yeah, I remember that song. My name is Mark Nielsen. Let's get the show started. It's Let the Good Times Roll.

go one time.

Dancing around to the oldies. One from the 80s and one from the 50s right there. Started off with Janet Jackson, Miss Jackson if you're nasty. From 1986, that one got you up and dancing around. And by the time you realize that there's a whole lot of shaking going on, it was too late. Pictures falling off the wall. You've twisted an ankle. Hey, Mark, what are you saying about your listeners? I don't know. We're all getting older, maybe? Be careful out there. Well, I just love that nasty song that started off the show. Janet Jackson, breaking out from under the control of her father, working with Jimmy Jam and Terry Lewis in Minneapolis, putting together the Control album. And that turned out to be a great decision. Great album. Sold a lot of copies. As for Nasty, the single off of that album, one of many, Nasty was number 3 in 86. Jimmy Jam built the melody around the new keyboard that he had just purchased, a Mirage keyboard, and came with a factory sound on there that was in the keyboard when he bought it. And it was that melody that he based the Nasty melody on. Jimmy said maybe it's from working with Prince, but he was always on the lookout and open to using unorthodox sounds and melodies that he heard for his songs. And Jerry Lee Lewis, after that, a whole lot of shaking going on. From 29 years earlier, number 3 in 57, the Boogie Woogie Piano in that song gave fair warning to everybody that in this new emerging rock and roll music back in 1957, not everybody was going to be standing there with a guitar. Well, later in that history of rock and roll, this guy would be standing there with a guitar. It was George Harrison from 75. Did Paul McCartney adopt part of this melody for silly love songs? You decide.

Gary Miles. From 1960, Look for a Star. The rock and roll business was a bit different back then. The song was written for and appears in the movie Circus of Horrors, but then they needed someone to record the song to capitalize on it being in the movie. And back in those days, you might have two or three different people with two or three different versions of the same song. And that's what happened there. Gary Miles with the most popular version of Look for a Star, top 20 in 1960. And George Harrison before that, You, the name of that song, top 20 in 75. Well, here's one from Chicago. In those David Foster produced years, this one written and sung by Peter Cetera would be the last single by Chicago before Peter left for a solo career. Along Comes a Woman, top 20 in 85.

That is Howlin' Wolf. Some early blues on Let the Good Times Roll. It was the early blues that formed the pillar of this rock and roll music. A couple notes about that song to pass along to you. How many more years from 1951, the name of that song that we just heard, recorded in Memphis at what would be renamed Sun Records by the end of the decade? And that song is referenced in Led Zeppelin's song, How Many More Times, that closes out their first album. That's where they got the name of the song, but How Many More Times, not a copy of what we just heard, just an inspiration. Led Zeppelin and a lot of these British artists were listening to American blues artists like Howlin' Wolf. And yes, that voice, that's where Wolfman Jack got his voice. That gravelly voice of his was based on Howlin' Wolf. So some 1951 blues laying the foundation here on Let the Good Times Roll. Well, the car that he'd been driving for years and loved just up and quit on him. And then so did his girlfriend. Ouch. Randy Van Warmer, you left me just when I needed you most. Top 5 in 79.

are the Esquires from Milwaukee, Wisconsin. And that's not far from where I'm sitting right here in the Let the Good Times Roll studios. We heard their debut single and their biggest hit. You wouldn't hear much from them after that, although their follow-up made the top 30. So you can't call them a one-hit wonder. Call them a two-hit wonder. Both of those hits in 67. Their debut single, a song called Get On Up. Top 20 in 67. Because we needed to get on up after she left us just when we needed her most. Well, you've probably noticed in this first hour, I like to mix it up, jump around the decades, play all sorts of styles and songs. You never know what you're going to hear next. But in our second hour, about a half hour from now, we'll stick to the decade of the 1980s and play some of those songs that you don't hear that much on the radio anymore. Call them deep cuts. Sure, they were on the radio back then. They were hits in the 80s, but not played today by a lot of the oldie stations. They just kind of fell through the cracks and have been forgotten. But we'll remember them, some of them, all that we can fit into an hour, about a half hour from now, when we play some of those deep cuts from the 1980s. My name is Mark Nielsen. Let's take a two-minute break here for our favorite sponsors, and then back to our four favorite decades here on Let the Good Times Roll. 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

0: Well, back to letting the good times roll. My name is Mark Nielsen. Thanks for hanging out with me on the radio and enjoying these songs and stories. Before we get back into it, though, I want to tell you about a new old show here on CPL Radio. We're all about remembering the 50s, 60s, 70s, and 80s on this show, right? 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And I remember listening to the show on WSOY out of Decatur, Illinois, as I was falling asleep. 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Now, the show is a recreation of old-time radio drama that was popular in the decades before TV. I'm talking about the 30s, 40s, and 50s. But it's not a rerun of those shows from those decades, but a recreation that was done back in the 70s featuring stars of the day. 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Should I say that? And if that doesn't work, you can always try counting sheep.
1: One, two, three, four!
0: Well, let's start. I usually have to count a little higher than that, though, before I fall asleep. Nothing about this song will put you to sleep, though. High energy here from the Raspberries. Eric Carmen on lead vocals. He wrote it. Here's the Raspberries tonight from 73. When you sleep.

Some movie music from 1969. The movie was The Prime of Miss Jean Brodie, starring Maggie Smith. Now, Maggie played Professor McGonagall in the Harry Potter movies, but earlier in her distinguished career, she won an Oscar for Best Actress for The Prime of Miss Jean Brodie. The song, right there, Jean, written by Rod McEwen, he sings it in the movie, but it was Oliver, right there, who had the hit with it. Oliver's version was number two in 1969. Jean, the name of that song. It was his follow-up to Good Morning Starshine, a big hit for Oliver from the musical Hair. Well, let's roll on now with the Dubs, one of those doo-wop groups popular in the late 50s and early 60s. From New York City, this was their biggest hit, Could This Be Magic? Top 30 in 1957.

Mick Jagger, during his solo years when he was taking a break from the Stones, teaming up with David Bowie right there in 1985 to cover Van Halen, who had a hit with that song, Dancing in the Street, in 1982, which, of course, was a cover of the Martha and the Vandellas hit, the original one, which peaked at number two in 1964. That song, Dancing in the Street, has a lot of mileage on it. A lot of artists have covered that song. The Kinks, Grateful Dead, Black Oak Arkansas, to name a few others. So Mick and David's version seemed like kind of a throwaway song at the time, though. But it was top 10 here in the U.S. in 85 because, well, it's Mick Jagger and David Bowie. Well, from one Motown song to another. Here's Stevie Wonder with a nice gospel sound. Heaven Help Us All was top 10, 1970.

It was a moonlit night in old Mexico. I walked alone between some old adobe haciendas. Suddenly, I heard the plaintive cry of a young Mexican girl.

Okay. So maybe it's not the most politically correct song these days, but it was a fun record back in 62 and a big hit, top 10 in 62 for Pat Boone. Speedy Gonzales, the name of that one, and that was Mel Blanc himself doing the voice of the Warner Brothers cartoon character, Speedy Gonzales. Top 10 here in the States, like I said, but did much better around the world. Number one song in 62 in Argentina, Belgium, the Netherlands, Norway, Sweden, West Germany. And that was Robin Ward doing the female singing on that song. Now, Elton John has said that it was her vocals at the end of Speedy Gonzales that inspired his la la la la la's at the end of Crocodile Rock. That's Robin Ward at the end of Speedy Gonzales. I can sure hear the resemblance to Crocodile Rock. But in an earlier show, I said that the la la la's at the end of Crocodile Rock were based on the song Little Darlin' by the Diamonds. And I can hear that resemblance too, so let's call it both songs influencing Elton John.

0: You too. With blues band B.B. King, that from 1989. You hear that one on the radio from time to time. You too, a big artist on rock radio, and that's one from their catalog that you hear now and then. But there are songs by other artists that were hits on the radio back in the 80s, but you don't hear them that often on the radio anymore when radio's reliving the 80s. These are sort of lost 45s, big in the 80s, but all but forgotten today. And these aren't necessarily forgotten artists. In some cases, it's other songs by that artist that get played on the radio, while other songs don't get airplay. So it's those forgotten songs, those deep cuts from the 80s that we're going to play in our next hour. Songs that will make you go, oh yeah, I remember that one. I forgot about that song. My name is Mark Nielsen. It's Let the Good Times Roll. Don't forget about us. Thanks for listening. Back in 2 minutes here on CPL Radio.
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3: This is 6-5, CKLW 2020 News. Winter traffic is moving well, but heavy. Look for delays later today on Willette Avenue due to road work. The Reverend Franklin says he doesn't know anything about it, but police nevertheless want to know how marijuana got in Franklin's suitcases. He's pastor of the now infamous Bethel Baptist Church and father of swinging soul singer Aretha Franklin. Beatle John Lennon and his wife Yoko were detained by immigration men in Toronto last night when they arrived from the Bahamas. Lennon plans to stage one of his rather sordid bed-ins in Montreal and tried it in the Bahamas, but found out it was too hot. The weekly Hotline Award goes to Joseph Mariana of Detroit. First to report the shooting of a police officer last Thursday night. He now becomes eligible for the $1,000 annual news award. This is CKLW Windsor paying $1,000 for the best story of the year, plus a weekly cash award. 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
3: Just ahead of much more music on the Charlie Van Dyke Show. It's 47 degrees. This is Dick Smith, CKLW 2020 News, and that's what's happening today, May 26, 1969. 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
9: This is Dion with a sweet antique. Dion got himself a solid gold ruby. That's gold on WTRY with Jack Daniels. It'll be a great night. Warm this evening, but decreasing humidity and then turning cooler later tonight. Sunny and pleasant tomorrow, but warmer and more humid on Sunday. Tonight's low in the 50s, high tomorrow in the 80s. Right now it's clear and 77 WTRY degrees.
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0: Chicago and 25 or 6 to 4.
1: This has been labeled everything from a drug tune to odds to a horse race.
0: Walter Parizader explained what composer Robert Lamb meant by 25 or 6 to 4.
1: He was trying to write a song, and the way the lyrics are, you know, he tried to do some more, and he meant lyrics. So that's where the drug connotation came in, which was totally false. And then he said, I looked at the clock, and it was 25 or 6 to 4.
0: Chicago began in 1967 as the Chicago Transit Authority, a name that had to be shortened to fit on theater marquees. They played a lot of bars and high school dances around their namesake city before getting a break the next year.
1: Jimi Hendrix had seen us, and Janis Joplin, and both of those people took us in the fall of 68, took us on major tours. And now that's 20,000 to maybe 30,000 people a night. Now you're opening for two of the super acts of the 60s right there, and legendary people as far as I'm concerned.
0: James William Gershio, who'd guided the Buckinghams and Blood, Sweat, and Tears to success, took over managing Chicago and produced their first album.
1: That record still sells. I don't know, I think it's up to about 3 million albums or something, which is, it's about as raw as you'll ever get of seven bums putting down music, you know, that they believed in but didn't know the techniques and everything. But we're very proud of that one, as we were the second one. Things really start popping, and Make Me Smile came off of that one, which was the hit.
0: Besides Make Me Smile, Chicago 2 included 25 or 6 to 4, and another song that took more than a year to become a hit.
1: Jim had written that slow movement, and he had written that when we'd first moved out to L.A., and he said, Walt, bring your flute over, and I think I have something here that seems kind of nice. What do you think? And we sat down, we went over it, and we changed it a little here and there and stuff. And I says, Jimmy, that's going to be remembered someday, because it's really pretty and stuff, and that'll be a lot of fun to record. And as it turned out, Color My World has been voted like the number one hit of the year or the last 5 years in a lot of cities.

0: Chicago and Color My World, from the summer of 1971. The next year, Chicago released their first number one album. Walter Parizader remembered the biggest hit from that LP, written by Robert Lamb.
1: Robert had been walking in the park, and it was the 4th of July. And we were in New York, and I think we were recording at that time. And we were recording the fifth album, which that one came off of. And he has done this a few times, and I'd mentioned it earlier. What do you think of these lyrics? He says, I just was walking in the park. I saw ice cream vendors, people having a great time, you know, frisbee throwing, you know, steel bands. Everything is going on in the park today. And here it was, Saturday in the park, seemed like the 4th of July.

0: Chicago and Saturday in the Park.
1: You know, our premise to any album, when we listen to the final mixes and we get the first copy of the record, is it better than the last one? And that has happened all the way along. Composition, playing wise, we've all grown very much in a lot of directions. Everybody writes now. Everybody's playing much better. You get embarrassed hearing a solo you did maybe five albums ago going, oh God, that was terrible. How come you weren't stoned for doing that thing? How come tomatoes didn't hit you in the puss, you know? But it's that conscientiousness to keep that level of creativity up there that has kept us going.
0: The History of Rock and Roll now presents a collage of classic album tracks from Chicago.

0: we try to stay away from gimmicks and gimmickry and all that stuff. Overdubbing, yes, but not for the purpose of making us sound like 55 people, you know, because then you're hurt in concert, obviously.
1: In 1976, after 19 consecutive hit singles, the group surprised themselves with their very first number one song.
0: We heard Casey Kasem say that one night we were on our plane, and the radio was going, and Casey Kasem said something about it, you know, and it, we sort of thought about that, and everybody, it was quiet on the plane when he said some kind of rap about that. You know, a lot of top 10, a lot of top 5 things, successful albums and stuff like that or whatever, but the first number one, and all at first we all went, wait a minute, that can't be, and stuff, but it was.
2: That's true.
0: You know, we all refilled our glasses immediately in a little toast, stood to the east, facing Chicago.

0: Chicago, and If You Leave Me Now, a song recorded at James William Gershio's Caribou Ranch in Colorado.
1: My father, being a musician for 40 years now, says, you know, when I'd go to a gig, he said, and I'd get off, he says, play a couple of hot solos, he said, they'd go to hand me the money, and it was almost like stealing. He says, be happy in what you do. He says, and there's very few people that are. And we're in that position, so... Man, I don't know. There'll be a Chicago 99 here. You know, it'll be that kind of thing. As long as we have things to say on record, you know, we're going to be around doing it as long as possible.
0: Chicago. They sold more than 30 million records. And along the way gave rock a brave and brassy new sound. Coming up, a chart sweep of contributors to rock and roll in the 70s. We'll begin with a trio that was nominated for 2 Grammy Awards.
2: Hi, this is Corey Wells from Three Dog Night, and we're just kind of informing you that we're going to be on the history of rock and roll next.
0: The history of rock and roll continues now with Three Dog Night.
3: One

0: Three Dog Night and One, a song recall by one of the original members of the group, Corey Wells.
1: I remember going to the material at the time, and we were picking songs for us, and One was a song Chuck brought in and said, I really like this song by this guy by the name of Nielsen. And so I've never heard him. He says, well, most people haven't. He has this one album out. And he says, there was a song on it, and I really like it. He played it, and I said, hey, I really like it, too. Danny said, it's good. It needs a little arrangement, and it needs to be commercialized a little bit. So we decided to do it, and that was our first million seller.
0: Three Dog Night was formed in 1968 as a trio with three lead singers. They had trouble coming up with a name, but then inspiration struck.
1: Danny was going with a girl by the name of June Fairchild, who was an actress. And we were throwing around about three or four names at the time, and we had already recorded that first album without a name yet. And as a matter of fact, we were signed to the record company. We were playing with names like Tricycle and 6 Foot Three. And June said, how about Three Dog Night? And we said, what? That doesn't make it. What does it mean, first of all, you know?
0: In Australia, Aborigines sometimes sleep with their dogs to keep warm, so a three-dog night meant an especially cold evening. Corey talked about their first number one record.
1: I was doing that song way before I ever was in Three Dog Night, and it took me three albums to get it done. Everybody kept saying, no, no, no, no, no. And finally, the third album, they said, okay, let's go along with it. So finally, we recorded it, and that was our 2 million seller.

0: From the summer of 1970, Mama Told Me Not to Come, a song composed by Randy Newman. The next year, Three Dog Night released what became their all-time biggest hit. Corey Wells remembered the song that he didn't think they'd recorded very well.
1: It was written by a really talented man, Hoyt Axton. And he wrote the song a part of a child's radio show or a child's TV cartoon show. When that concept fell through for him, he started dispersing the songs in different directions. That song was one of them. Now, he came in with his guitar and came in with red, white, and blue golf shoes on. And he started singing the song, and I thought it was a fantastic idea. It just means happiness to everybody.

Three Dog Night and Joy to the World. It sold more than 3.5 million copies in 1971, becoming ABC Records' best-selling single to that time. In a moment, more rock of the 70s when the history of rock and roll continues. The history of rock and roll continues now with more rock bands of the 70s. This was the first white group ever signed by Motown Records.

0: The Temptations did it first, but in the spring of 1970, Get Ready belonged to Rare Earth, a group named after a Motown subsidiary label. They earned no less than 5 gold albums in the early 70s and were best known as a stunning in-concert band. 1 month later, another noteworthy live performer earned his first top 10 record. He'd been working as a gas company repairman when the Beatles' music finally got to him and convinced him to try making it as a singer. Record executive Jerry Moss talked about the man whose style was described as loving violence, Joe Cocker.
1: Well, the first time I heard Joe Cocker was when Denny Cordell brought in a record called With a Little Help from My Friends. And that was truly an amazing record. And in 1969, he appeared at Woodstock and appeared in the film and became a world-famous personality. He then went on in 1970 on the Mad Dogs and Englishmen tour and created even a greater name for himself as one of the great white blues singers of all time. He became a world-famous personality. He then went on in 1970 on the Mad Dogs and Englishmen tour and created even a greater name for himself.

Joe Cocker and an old box top song, The Letter from the Spring of 1970. The next year, along came a singer from Scotland that one critic said sounded like he'd gargled with old razor blades. In 1971, the third biggest record of the year was by Rod Stewart.

Maggie May, a song that sold over 2.5 million copies and helped Rod Stewart win Best Male Vocalist in the 1971 Playboy poll. Next, another 70s group inspired by the three E's, Elvis, Everly's, and Eddie Cochran. They're next when the history of rock and roll continues. We continue now with the history of rock and roll.

Yes, and Roundabout from February 1972. 3 months later, a legendary rock guitarist had his biggest hit to that time. He came from the Yardbirds, where his speed had earned him an ironic nickname, Slow Hand.

0: From the summer of 1972, that's Layla, a song inspired by an 11th century Persian love story. Eric Clapton and friends recorded it under the name Derek and the Dominoes. 1 month later, another performer working under an alias had his biggest hit. Vince Fernier, the son and grandson of ordained ministers, recalled beginning his band.
1: We got started in high school, you know, I mean, it was either be a box boy down at the used market or something, or be in a rock and roll band, and it was a lot cooler to be in a rock and roll band, because then, you know, you could score more chicks.

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You little bitty smiling buddy going until about 9 o'clock tonight. 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

It's before 9 o'clock. Now, Larry Clark coming up at 9 o'clock tonight on WSAI. Judy in Disguise is sung by John Fred and his Playboy Band. Sweet soul music for you, darling. Dave Gray, the telephone rings, standing by to take your calls now at 921-505. Don't forget, when you hear a Beatles song, play from the new album, be the first to call to win that album. Magical Mystery Tours.

0: What are you gonna do about it?
1: Get glasses.
0: Oh, okay. That's called Judy in Disguise, sung by John Fred and his Playboy band. It's 17 minutes before 9 o'clock at a time to leave. Sherby the Wonder Dog, how are you? Sherby the biggest and sweetest doggy in the whole wide world. Okay, we're gonna let you do the weather forecast in just a minute. Stand by.
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1: Somewhere in New Jersey, there's this guy named Dave who has this giant 60s record collection and this pirate radio station in his attic with a transmitter he built from the Allied catalog. His mom doesn't know the clothesline is his antenna, but it sounds better with mom's clothes on. 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

very cool 45 on the Liberty record label by a Brian Epstein managed band known as the Sounds Incorporated, and it's in called Rinky Dink. And of course, the Sounds Incorporated, they were the opening act for the Beatles at Shea Stadium in August, the summer of 1965. So it's only appropriate that we open up with Sounds Incorporated, who opened up for the Beatles. And of course, this weekend, yes, in a theater near you, Ron Howard's great film documentary about the Beatles on tour, called 8 Days a Week. Well, guess what? You can go check it out at the theater. I saw it last night in New York City, and it was great.

XM, the king of freeform radio, invited in a little Stevens New York City premiere of that great Beatles documentary, 8 days a week. Go see it. I've got a feeling you'll be sorry if you don't see it. Here's Billy Butler.

0: Sorry that that never became a bigger hit. It was big on WABQ, though, 1540 AM in Cleveland, Ohio, where it peaked at number 22 back on September 4th of 1965. Yes, of course, that's Jerry Butler's younger brother, Billy Butler. This was the last top 145 for Sam and Dave.
1: You ought to see what I do when I do.
0: 45 that I say you got to dig. Atlantic Records. It's called Born Again.

5. 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Well, a new president will soon be born again here in America. I mean, born because you elected that president. Not sure which candidate you like.

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Royal Guardsmen there from 1968. Snoopy for president. Yes, maybe we should elect Snoopy. That's how you pick a winner.

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2: 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However, arrangements have been made to give you this much of a clue. This is a priority one request for computer link.
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2: 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If you think something big is about to happen, you're right. In a matter of days, a major announcement.

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1: You're probably wondering what I said. 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
1: 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I'm Mike O'Brien.
2: 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Everything is fine. Finest wine. Moving on down the line. Monkey chew tobacco on a straight car line. 8:35 over a river and through the woods. The grandfather's house we go. 8:35. Quick brown fox jumped over the lazy dog's back. 25 minutes before 9 at WAKY.
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6: You've been married a long time. Your wife, you gave a list of things to do around the house. Am I right, fellas? A honey-do list. Honey, do this. Honey, do that. Can you imagine ever walking up to your wife, handing her a list, and going, here, get these things done. Let me know how that works out for you. Not in a million years would it ever occur to any one of us to try and pull that one off. I said to my wife, you give me a list of things to do. If I give you a list of things to quit doing, how about that? How about a honey don't list? Perfectly fair. You know what one of the list is, ladies? Don't put so many pillows on the bed. Gee, how many pillows do we need on a bed? Two heads, two pillows. That's all we need on there. I'll bet every bed here's got 8 or 10 pillows. Am I right, fellas? Yeah. What do when you go to bed, guys? You grab three of them, you throw them right on the floor. You gotta lay down somewhere. If you put your head on pillow number three, your feet are 1.5 off the end of the bed. Just grab them and throw them on the floor. And ladies, if you put a new bedspread on or new pillowcases, we don't notice. Don't get upset. You know why? We don't care. We don't care. My wife said, didn't you notice we had new pillowcases?
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10: Hey there, groovy people. The 1970s wasn't just about wild fashion and disco beats. It had its own language, too. If you were living back then, you probably had a whole list of slang that felt as natural as saying hello. From funky to far out, these phrases captured the unique vibe of the decade. So let's take a journey back and explore 1970s slang words that faded with time. If something was truly awesome, it was far out. If someone had the skinny on something, they had all the juicy details. When it was time to hit the dance floor, everyone said it was time to boogie. Your crib wasn't just a baby's bed, it was where you lived. If someone was acting like a fool or talking nonsense, they were a jive turkey. A stone fox was someone who was just undeniably attractive, more than just a dance move. Get down meant to let loose and have fun. If you liked something or agreed with someone, you'd say, "I dig it." It was the perfect phrase for showing appreciation, interest, or just saying, "I get you." Funky was all about style and uniqueness. Whether it was music, a look, or a person, if they had that quirky, cool edge, they were funky. Used to express approval, cool beans was a way to say awesome in the most chill manner possible. If you wanted to say you totally agreed with something, you'd say right on. It showed approval, excitement, and encouragement all in one phrase. Something that was out of sight was beyond awesome. It was just mind-blowingly cool. If you wanted to make a quick exit, you'd burn rubber, like peeling out in your car and leaving skid marks. If something was disappointing, you'd say what a bummer. The phrase was an empathetic way to say that's too bad or that sucks. When something shocked or overwhelmed you, you'd freak out. This was the all-purpose term for anything surprising, exciting, or just plain intense. And there you have it, classic 70s slang words that deserve a comeback.
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18: In Hollywood, I'm George Taylor Morris, reeling in the years with Mark Weitz of Strawberry Alarm Clock, the six-piece band from Santa Barbara that had a number one hit with Incense and Peppermints in 1967. You know, this song was tame compared to what the band did in live shows. Lots of fire and smoke long before it was the fashionable thing to do on stage. And it drove the crowds crazy, especially the girls. Mark Weitz was the keyboard player for Strawberry Alarm Clock, and he was reminiscing with us the other day about his most memorable on-stage moments with the band.
19: Probably, I think the one most outstanding thing in my mind that I remember is playing on stage to screaming young girls, trying to get to your automobiles and having them running down the aisles and actually trying to get your clothes off you. The security was maybe two local policemen that got paid $50 for the night to stand around and watch some long-haired freaks, you know, play some loud music that they don't understand. And how can you all of a sudden be a normal person a few years prior and then have that kind of magnetism that would just draw teenagers towards you like that? That always amazed me.

0: A little bit of what Joe Walsh did to keep himself busy in between the James Gang and the Eagles. Rocky Mountain Way, from the smoker you drink, the player you get. We started with Incense and Peppermint, some Strawberry Alarm Clock. Ed King, the guitarist for the Alarm Clock, later joined Lynyrd Skynyrd and wrote Free Bird. And Moby Grape did Omaha. Next, the date book, McCartney, Cream, Stones, and more as we keep on rocking, reeling in the years on the Global Satellite Network. I'm George Taylor Morris, and here's a few items from our Reelin' in the Years date book for this third weekend in April. One of the real heartthrob, let's hold hands and make out on the balconies teen movies ever opened this week in 1959. How could you ever have missed Gidget, starring Sandra Dee and James Darren? On the more serious side of things, this week in 61, President Kennedy owned up for the failed Bay of Pigs invasion in Cuba, and he was forced to apologize for his leadership role.
1: There's an old saying that victory has 100 fathers and defeat is an orphan. And I've said as much as I feel can be usefully said by me in regard to the events of the past few days. I'm not to conceal responsibility, because I'm the responsible officer of the government.
0: Kennedy's version, more or less, of the buck stops here. Another sign of the times from this week in 66, when Human Sexual Response, the Masters and Johnson Survey of Sex Habits in America, hit the bestseller list, and a lot of other stuff hit the fan. This week in 69, Princeton announced it would join Yale in becoming a co-ed university for the first time. Here's some datebook birthdays and anniversaries worth remembering. Dusty Springfield was 48 on Thursday. Alan Price from the original Animals and the Turtles' Mark Volman are both celebrating 45th birthdays this Sunday. Iggy Pop turns 40 on Tuesday, and Peter Frampton will be 37 this Wednesday. As for anniversaries, it was 17 years ago this week that thousands of Americans publicly recognized the need to live in a cleaner environment and celebrated the very first Earth Day. Remember that? This was also the week in 1970 that Paul McCartney made it pretty clear he was no longer a Beatle by releasing his first solo album. Paul not only wrote all the songs, but he played all the instruments, too. Now, here's a track that should shake loose a few cobwebs from McCartney. That would be something, as we continue Reelin' in the Years.

Reeling in the Years with Cream, with Tales of Brave Ulysses, and from the debut McCartney album, That Would Be Something. There was another classic album that debuted this week in 1971, and it covered a lot of firsts. It was the first LP that the Stones released on their own Rolling Stones label. Andy Warhol not only designed the new lips and tongue logo that the Stones still use today, he also created the album cover, and you know, if they'd let him, he would have put a balloon inside that zipper. The album also featured guitarist Mick Taylor in his first full role as a Rolling Stone. Of course, we're talking Sticky Fingers here, and after being mesmerized by all the songs on side one, this was the first thing we heard when we flipped the album over to see what surprises were in store on side two.

0: Reeling in some hot rock and roll from the Rolling Stones, one of those songs a few radio stations wouldn't play, Bitch, from the Sticky Fingers album. We'll be back in a minute with some fatherly advice from Greg Allman and more as Reeling in the Years continues on the Global Satellite Network. Via satellite from Hollywood, I'm George Taylor Morris, and we're Reeling in the Years. Here's an 80s example of how you can get yourself out of a rut and on the road to recovery. I guess we all know for a long time Greg Allman has been strung out on drugs and alcohol and the rock and roll lifestyle. But if you've checked out his new album, I'm No Angel, or seen him at one of his recent concerts, you know that he's cleaned up his act considerably. So when our Reeling in the Years Pittsburgh correspondent, Lori Giffen, had a chance to talk with Greg last week, she wanted to know if he had any sage advice for another Allman who might decide one day to follow in his daddy's footsteps. What would Greg tell his son, Elijah Blue, to watch out for?
1: I'd tell him if he got in a tight spot or something, to call me. And I'd tell him not to fall in love with every woman that he met. And I'd tell him that I would tell him about my drug experience and that you cannot take chemicals and play right. And if you don't believe me, take some and play a song, record it, and then the next night, don't take any, listen to the same song, and man, if that don't prove it, something wrong with you.

His follow-up to Summertime Blues, the legendary Eddie Cochran, and Come On, Everybody. You know, like Buddy Holly, Eddie Cochran was one of those early rockers so influential in the development of most of the rock bands that followed. And like Holly, Cochran lost his life at the height of his career, killed in a limousine crash in England this weekend in 1960 when he was only 22. We started with Vintage Allman Brothers' Whipping Post from the Beginning CD, and For What It's Worth was the starting point for the Buffalo Springfield in the spring of 1967. We'll be back with some Sly and the Family Stone, Blues Magoos, and a 60s Minute when we continue reeling in the years. In Hollywood, I'm George Taylor Morris, and we're reeling in the years. If you look at the signposts of the 60s, one of them reads, Peace Now. The chant that echoed through Washington, D.C. this weekend in 1965 at the first of the big anti-war rallies, which drew about 25,000 demonstrators. And for about 10 years after the first one, there were a lot of other rallies and lots of music that played off the togetherness theme. One band in particular was very good at striking that responsive chord, whether it was taking us higher or simply getting us to stand up as one. Here's Sly and the Family Stone.

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1: Where we grew up, we had a Burger King. Everybody had a fast food hangout. Ours was Burger King. The whole idea was just to pull up so everybody could see your car. You go there after a basketball game. You go there after a pep rally. You go there after and before anything, just so people could see your cars.
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3: I would expect the percentage rate of American casualties to go down in 67. I would expect the conventional military war to achieve very sensational results. In 67.
4: Out of the far reaches of the universe comes the mightiest science fiction story of all. 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
5: And on the same astounding double bill, Attack of the 50-Foot Woman.

There's one that's got springtime and Easter weekend written all over it. Simon and Garfunkel's Scarborough Fair. We heard Stand from Sly and the Family Stone, and it was the Blues Magoos with We Ain't Got Nothing Yet. Well, what we've got here is another rock and roll great to add to our Hall of Fame collection, and we'll do that next as Reelin' in the Years continues on the Global Satellite Network. I'm George Taylor Morris, and it's time to add another classic to our Reelin' in the Years Hall of Fame collection. The song we have today comes from an artist who started out as a minstrel with comparisons to Bob Dylan, but he became the epitome of the mystical hippie, sitting cross-legged on the stage, dressed in flowing robes and beads with lots of burning incense, talking about meditation and no drugs. His songs ran the gamut from folk to rock, but the 60s certainly wouldn't have been the same without this guy. This week's choice for our Reelin' in the Years Hall of Fame, Donovan and Sunshine Superman.

0: A song that still gets a standing ovation when he performs it in concert today, Donovan Sunshine Superman, this week's addition to our Reelin' in the Years Hall of Fame collection.
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5: Tower Records. Once, they were a big name in the music industry, particularly music retail. As the name would imply, they started out by selling, well, records. Classic vinyl, back when that was the quintessential music distribution method. And they saw pretty quick success. But now, they're gone. Why? Was it Walmart again? Well, they're partially at fault. But Tower Records also made some pretty major mistakes that they weren't able to come back from. They got a bit too aggressive when it came to their strategy and lacked foresight in terms of how the music industry would radically shift within just a couple decades between the late 90s and into the 2000s. Tower Records was initially founded all the way back in 1960 by a man named Russell Solomon. Solomon opened the first store on Broadway, not New York, Broadway in Sacramento, California, and he chose the name based off of his father's own drugstore, which shared a building as well as a name with the famous Tower Theater. From there, his business slowly began to grow, as sometimes they do. Because the thing about Tower that differentiated them from a lot of other record retail operations is the staff within Tower were, frankly, music nerds. Solomon was one of them. The style, as well as the overall atmosphere, appealed to the underground music market. People who were just really into the sounds, you know. The staff that Solomon was interested in hiring were young people who didn't necessarily have retail experience, but were avid about the West Coast folk and rock music scene, which were huge at the time. These were the kind of dudes that, even if you didn't know what you wanted, would probably be able to recommend you something that was really good, right up your alley. Because remember, this was back before the days of music videos, the internet, and even widespread television advertisements of music. The vast majority of people found new music through word of mouth. As you're probably aware, eventually, records, vinyls, would become obsolete, replaced by tapes, and then later compact discs, or CDs. Tower Records would eventually have to completely shift their inventory, and it was an expensive investment, but it wasn't anything they couldn't handle. The problem they had is they started a really aggressive expansion. In the 90s, Tower Records wanted to go global, and as such, they started opening outlets all around America, but also in Latin America, Europe, and Asia. They were so fast at this, they didn't really plan it super well, so many stores wound up in spots that weren't necessarily ideal, and in order to cover the cost of doing this so quickly, in 1998, they took on a $110 million loan to finance it, and this was a terrible, horrible, just the worst decision they could have made. iPod would be introduced, and what followed was a sweeping shift in how people actually listened to and obtained their music. Tower Records tried to adapt, but the problem was physical media, especially with music, was starting to be phased out. People just weren't buying CDs anymore. It probably didn't help they got themselves in trouble when it came to CD sales, because I don't know if many of you remember, but in the 90s, CDs were violently expensive. That was by design. Because CDs, the discs, actually are very cheap to manufacture. So why in the heck were they so expensive? Well, in 2002, Tower Records, along with Musicland and Trans World Entertainment, had to pay out a settlement to 41 states over CD price fixing. They tried to get into the MP3 market by simply selling MP3 players, but those can only be marked up so much, and people don't buy nearly as many of those as they would individual albums, you know? It was Blockbuster Syndrome all over again, and they never really were able to deal with the fact that they just couldn't beat prices at places like Walmart and Target. They were big box chains who could undercut the competition very easily, and they did. Tower Records filed for their first bankruptcy, Chapter 11 Protections, in 2004. But on August 20th, 2006, they had to file for Chapter 11 bankruptcy again, just 2 years after their first. Their plan at the time was to facilitate a purchase of the company right before the holiday shopping season. And on October 6th, they got their wish, but probably not in the way they wanted, because all of their assets would proceed to be liquidated. Solomon would pass away of what was believed to be a heart attack on March 4th,
6: 2018. E100, Elton John with the champion and the challenger, Rocket Man, against Goodbye Yellow Brick Road. The champion of this battle in a minute on Super U.
7: 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But it doesn't sound too bad until you realize that there are 2¼ million phones in the Twin Cities. Face it, you've got about as good a chance as a snowball in hell of getting caught. U100. You call us to win. Just keep it right here on the brand new Super U.
6: U100 344. This is Jeff Mother Robbins. And the final score, the vote was between Rocket Man and Elton John. Goodbye, Yellow Brick Road. Elton John, here's the tally, man.
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9: I come from a fucked up family. And I know that doesn't make me special in this room. I imagine most of you come from fucked up families, because think about it, people from healthy families, they're out there laughing with their friends. But no, not you. You needed a professional.
10: This is basic civil defense information from the Department of Defense, Office of Civil Defense, Washington. If the United States should be attacked with nuclear weapons, it's almost certain that our networks of warning stations would detect incoming bombers or missiles in time for you to reach shelter or at least take cover. You may receive warning of an attack by radio, television, or through the outdoor warning system in your community. It's important that you learn to recognize the attack warning signal and not confuse it with any other. In most places, the standard attack warning signal is a 3 to 5 minute wavering sound or a series of short blasts on whistles, horns, or other devices. Either of these signals means that an actual enemy attack has been detected, and you should take protective action immediately. Find out from your local civil defense office the attack warning system that will be used in your community.
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5: This show is one-hit wonders of the 1960s. A one-hit wonder is a very broad term. Basically, it's a song from a band that the band only charted the once. According to the documentary History of Rock and Roll, Ben E. King had no intention of recording the song that I'm about to play you himself when he wrote it. He had written it for the Drifters, who passed on recording it. After the Spanish Harlem recording session, he had some studio time left over, and the session's producers asked if he had any more songs. King played this song I'm going to share with you on the piano for them. They liked it and called the studio musicians back in to record it. Spider Turner achieved one-hit wonder status with his version, which climbed to number 3. We're about to hear Spider Turner and his version of Stand By Me.

Stand By Me from Spider Turner, which hit its peak of number 12 as a one-hit wonder on January 7th, 1967. Coming up, a song that hit its peak of number 15 and became a one-hit wonder on January 14th,

0: This show is one-hit wonders of the 1960s.
1: Stand by, Senator. Remember, on this record, we're trying to answer Senator McKinley's hit record. And, George, you have a word here?
2: All right, Senator, this one's for the Democrats, so let's really hear it.
3: All right, I think I'm about as ready as I'm ever going to be.
1: Okay, stand by. This is Wild Thing, take 72. Senator?

0: fire, my heart sing. You make everything groovy. 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A wild thing, I think I love you. But I want to know for sure. Come on and hold me tight. I love you, yes. How's that, guys? Is that about
1: it? Pretty close, Senator. A little less stuttering, please. All right. A little more of a liberal interpretation, Senator. Can you do that? And watch the pronunciation of the word heart.
0: Wild thing.
1: That's perfect, Senator. Lay it on him.
0: You make my heart sing.
1: It's really coming along, Senator.
0: You make everything groovy. Yes. Wild thing. All right, Teddy on the ocarina, let's go. Tempo, Teddy, tempo.
1: Senator, we're gonna have to get these kids out of the studio.
0: I'm sorry, Ethel, you wanna... The kids are stepping on the musicians, Ethel. Get them out of the recording studio now, I think. Yes. Eunice, a little more tempo there, please.
1: Senator, do you feel comfortable now?
0: I certainly do.
1: Okay,
0: yes.
1: Just stand by. We're coming up to you now.
0: A wild thing. I think you move me.
1: That's beautiful, Senator. The kids will love it.
0: But I want to know for sure.
1: That's it. Bear down.
0: Come on and hold me tight.
1: A little more Boston soul, Senator.
0: You move me, yes.
1: All right, Senator, now let's get a big finish here now.
0: All right,
1: when you get the group going.
0: The whole family now.
1: Yes, when you get them, what, okay. Get them going.
0: All right.
2: Here comes the good stuff, Senator, so really get into it. Just think of the words. Here it comes. Stand by. Ready, and...
0: Oh, come on, wild thing.
1: Not so ruthless, Senator.
0: You make my heart sing.
1: That's it. Snap your fingers, Senator.
0: All right.
1: That's
0: come
1: it.
0: Back to New York, wild thing.
1: That's it.
0: Press ahead, wild thing. Think young, wild thing.
3: Yeah, that was Senator Bobby. We did hear Talk Talk before that. The Music Machine, which hit its peak position of 15 on January 14, 1967. After that, Skate Now by Lou Courtney. Sorry, don't have the peak position info. That was lost somehow. And we followed that with We Ain't Got Nothing Yet, Blues Magoos, which hit its peak position of 5 on February 11, 1967. And then just now, Wild Thing, Senator Bobby. And I can tell you a little bit about Senator Bobby. It was a political satire alias of American comedian, singer, and recording artist Bill Mencken. Parkway Records released a 45 RPM single in 1967. It reached number 20 on the U.S. Billboard chart and forever became a one-hit wonder. Next up, music to watch girls by.

We heard Music to Watch Girls by the Bob Crew Generation. I don't know. I might have just thrown in the word the. It may be just Bob Crew Generation hitting its peak position of 15 on February 11th. I Had Too Much to Dream last night, the Electric Prunes, which hit its peak position of 11 on February 11th, 1967. That was a busy week.

0: Let's back up a little bit and go over what we just heard. We started out with It Takes Two, Kim Weston and Marvin Gaye, which hit its peak position as a one-hit wonder on the 4th of March. It hit number 14 on March 4th, 1967. We followed that with I Was Kaiser Bill's Batman. Whistling Jack Smith, and I'm sorry I don't have the peak information, but that was great, and I think I cut off the end there, so we might have to play that again. We followed that with Little Bit of Soul, The Music Explosion, peak position number 2 on July 8, 1967, then Come On Down to My Boat, Every Mother's Son, which became a one-hit wonder, hitting number 6 on July 8, 1967. And just now, Let's Go to San Francisco, The Flower Pot Men, which hit its peak of 23 sometime in September 1967. Sorry, I don't have complete and total information on that either. That was tough digging that up. And Let's Go to San Francisco was the only popular song by the Flower Pot Men. However, singer Tony Burrows had a long string of one-hit wonder songs under different group names like the Ivy League, the Flower Pot Men, who you just heard, Edison Lighthouse, White Plains, the Pipkins, First Class, and sometimes for Brotherhood of Man. So we're going to have a Tony Burrows special later on in the show or in a future show.
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2: I wonder if this thing's really working or what. I wonder if I'm really recording or what. Can I hear myself? I guess I can hear myself. Well, okay, let's see if I can talk for any length of time. Before my thing cuts me off, I don't know, maybe it only has a few seconds to go. Seems to be going on 10 seconds now. Well, 10, 9, 8, 7, 6, 5, 4, 3, 2, 1. And it looks like it's still going. So maybe this thing has some merit after all. Well, okay. It's May 19th, 1989. Sounds like this was going to work.
3: Nobody thinks about the real winner of the participation trophy. It's the guys that own the trophy shop. Right? Think of how hard it was to own a trophy shop before they had participation trophies. I imagine there were brothers, one of them was stressed out all the time, the other one just drunk all the time, and the stressed out brother's like, man, things aren't going good. We're selling like 4 trophies a year. And then the drunk brother just like, well, just give everybody a trophy for showing up. And now those guys own yachts.
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5: Magic 105.7 meteorologist Shane Hollett has really given us a super forecast. Sunny today with a high of 50. Overnight, fair and mild, down to 35 degrees. Tomorrow is going to be a beautiful fair day with a high of 52. We may have some scattered showers. It is currently 30 degrees at the Rock and Roll Hall of Fame.
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8: We got Lisa on the phone. Hi, Lisa.
9: Hello.
8: Where are you calling from?
9: Staten Island, New York.
8: What's your last name?
9: Wang, W-A-N-G.
8: Where do you go to school?
9: Tottenville High School.
8: Okay. All important question. You really want to see U2,
9: yes,
8: I take it.
9: Yes, I do.
8: Okay. We'd love to give you these tickets. Here's the question. What is the name of Bruce Springsteen and Patti Schiaffa's baby?
9: Evan James.
8: Yes. You're a winner.
9: All right.
8: You're going. Who are you taking?
9: I don't know yet. It's a problem.
8: Do you have a problem with
9: who I'm going to take?
8: Who you're going to take?
9: Yeah.
8: Who are your options? Maybe we can help you out.
9: Well, I have a couple of good friends, and I have a boyfriend.
8: You have a boyfriend?
9: Yeah.
8: Well, you probably want to take him, huh?
9: Yeah, probably.
8: So you probably wind up taking him?
9: Probably.
8: Okay. All right. Well, thanks, Lisa.
9: Where do I pick up the tickets?
8: We're not going to tell you that.
9: Okay.
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10: Well, the weather, definitely no jewel. Cloudy, a chance of some showers tonight. Low down around 40. Mostly cloudy, chance of rain tomorrow. High 50, partly cloudy tomorrow night. Low 38. Weekend looks real good, though. All the way through Monday, supposed to be sunshine. Temperatures in the 60s.

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1: 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A confessed Ohio murderer comes clean with the Nashville police.
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3: The time was 8 a.m., Saturday, September 1st, 1962. McClendon-owned WGES changed its face to that of WYNR, from specialty programming to rock. This air check is the fourth hour of that new format, and the wild child Dick Kemp is at the wheel.
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5: 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In June of 74, Sergeant Carter passed away, and Liz and Dick called it quits. 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A comeback for the Righteous Brothers. They had split up for a couple of years, but this was their return to the charts. It was a big top 10 smash in the summer of 74, Rock and Roll Heaven.

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We're looking at June of 1974. Tops on the Tube, All in the Family, The Waltons, Sanford and Son, MASH, and Hawaii Five-O. The last Flip Wilson show aired on NBC, and actor Frank Sutton, famous in his role as Sergeant Carter in Gomer Pyle, USMC, died of a heart attack at the age

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0: Carly Simon on the Music Yearbook from June of 1974, and I haven't got time for the pain.
1: Trip Rogers.
2: The music. All right. The memories. Oh, yeah. The Music Yearbook.
0: I'm Trip Rogers. On this edition of the Music Yearbook, we're looking at June of 1974 from the pages of Cashbox Magazine, their top 100 singles chart. 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

0: Hello, everyone. This is your Action News reporter with all the news that is news across the nation on the scene at the supermarket. There seems to have been some disturbance here. Pardon me, sir. Did you see what happened?
1: Yeah, I did. I was standing over by the tomatoes, and here he come, running through the pole beans, through the fruits and vegetables, naked as a jaybird. And I hollered over to Ethel. I said, "Don't look, Ethel." And it's too late. She'd already been incensed.

0: over here at the gas station. 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
1: Yeah, Dave. I was just in here getting my tires checked, and he just appeared out of the traffic. Just come streaking around the grease right there. Didn't have nothing on but a smile. I looked in there, and Ethel was getting her cold drink. I hollered, "Don't look, Ethel!" And it's too late. She'd already been mooned. Flashed her right there in front of the shop, so...
2: He ain't rude.
1: Boogity, boogity.

0: once again, your Action News reporter in the booth at the gym covering the disturbance at the basketball playoff. Pardon me, sir. Did you see what happened?
1: Yeah, deep. Hey, Tom, I was just going down there to get Ethel a snow cone. Here he come, right out of the cheap seats. Dribbling. Right down the middle of the court. Didn't have on nothing but his PS. Made a hook shot and got out through the concession stand. I hollered up at Ethel. I said, "Don't look, Ethel!" It was too late. She'd already got a free shot. Grandstand. Right there in front of the home team.
2: What do you say calling the street?
3: Here it comes again. Who's that with it? Ethel!
0: Is that you, Ethel?
2: He's just as proud as he can be.
0: What do you think you're doing?
2: Listen to me. He gonna give us
0: a key. You get your cone down.
2: What do you say calling the street?
0: Ethel! Where you go?
4: Ray Stevens and a former number one song with The Streak at number eight on the Music Yearbook from June of 1974. Sports headlines. It was probably one of the most infamous beer nights in all of history. The 10-cent beer night in Cleveland results in a full-scale riot, forcing the Indians to forfeit their game to the Texas Rangers. Chris Everett wins the first of her seven French Open championships, and Steve Busby of the Kansas City Royals throws a no-hitter.

Rogers, you're listening to the Music Yearbook. We're looking at the tops on the charts from June of 1974, and it was at this time that dance clubs were starting to become in vogue, especially in the big cities of New York and Miami. The disco scene was hopping, and this next song is regarded to be the first disco song to hit number one nationally on the record charts.

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0: In the news, June of 1974, Yitzhak Rabin becomes the 5th Prime Minister of Israel, replacing Golda Meir. All the President's Men by Bob Woodward and Carl Bernstein is published as Richard Nixon visits Russia in the waning days of his presidency. And ballet dancer Mikhail Baryshnikov defects to the West.

William Devon at number four on the music yearbook with Be Thankful for What You've Got. What were we watching at the movies in June of 1974? Well, opening this month, Chinatown with Jack Nicholson and Faye Dunaway, Herbie Rides Again, and The Groove Tube, which starred Chevy Chase. Elizabeth Taylor and Richard Burton announced they are getting divorced after just over 10 years of marriage. It's Taylor's fifth divorce.

I'm Trip Rogers. Thanks for joining me on the Music Yearbook. Now, before we hear the number one song from June of 1974, let's recap our countdown. Number 13, Rock and Roll Heaven from the Righteous Brothers. Number 12, Help Me from Joni Mitchell. Number 11, Hollywood Swingin' by Kool and the Gang. Number 10, Carly Simon, I Haven't Got Time for the Pain. Number 9, If You Love Me, Let Me Know from Olivia Newton-John. Number 8, The Streak from Ray Stevens. Number 7, For the Love of Money, It's the OJs. Number 6, Hughes Corporation and Rock the Boat. Number 5, Band on the Run from Wings. Number

0: Number four, Be Thankful for What You've Got from William Devon. Number three, Billy, Don't Be a Hero by Bo Donaldson and the Haywoods. And number two, the late Gordon Lightfoot and Sundown. The song that topped the chart was the only number one for a Philadelphia soul group that was formed in 1968 from members of two groups. The song was also one of their five gold records.
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Our executive producer is Sandy Glickin, our producer, Dolph Sanderine, with production assistance from Stephanie Rogers and Matthew Glickin. 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For now, I'm Trip Rogers. Thanks for listening. Make it a great one.

0: 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Dan Donovan at 5:23. Bugging time.
1: White Tower.
0: That's good stuff, girls. You gotta try it. Wash and comb is the name. It's one beautiful way to get beautiful hair. Okay, greasers, let's get on the original Rockin' Robin from 1958, Bobby Day.
1: WFIL. Music.
0: 5:28 with Dan Donovan. Still somewhere in that mythical Watergate safe are the keys to a 73 Volkswagen. You guessed the right combination, and the car is yours. We'll let you testify in our gigantic Watergate caper in a couple of minutes. Right now at 5:28, may I present to you a group known as Skylark.
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2: Well, I'm running down the road.
0: Those are the Eagles, and along with the Raspberries, Billy Preston, Slade, and other stars. They'll be appearing on stage at the Spectrum Saturday, May 26th, part of our WFIL Spectacular Helping Hand Concert Weekend. 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
0: Which goes to prove what I've always said. Popularity breeds content.
1: Don't say hello. We'll pay off the next time we call in silver dollars. It's true. Keep answering your telephone with a phrase that pays. Never let you go. Going to dedicate that this morning to our president.
0: I love the way people are saying that Nixon's in trouble. It's like the passengers feeling sorry for a blind bus driver.
1: 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KFRC, where Eric Chase counts down the official San Francisco Top 10, beginning at 4 this afternoon, and I'll have another copy to give away.
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0: The Isley Brothers, Dr. Donald D. Rose this morning. I was going to follow that with show and tell, but the program department nixed that. I called in my secretary yesterday and told her because of the fuel shortage, we had to find new ways of keeping warm. And can you guess what she said? No? You guessed.
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1: Coast 103, where our specialty is playing up to a half hour or more of continuous soft hits every hour throughout your Southern California weekend. And we'll begin up to another half hour of continuous music again before this hour's up. Michael Jackson, Human Nature with Lance Balance. It's 12:20, and that's our suntan turnover time, so please turn so you don't burn, and we'll give you another reminder in about 30 minutes.
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8: All right, control yourself. It is the last weekend of April, and we are talking about the 40 most sizzling hits in all the land starting right now. This is according to Radio and Records Magazine, but that's just the beginning. What we do is we have D's, Sleaze, News of the Offbeat. Our in-studio guest will be Crazy Kirk from Tears for Fears. 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The ultimate in exercise equipment. Let's kick it off right now with the lady and her legs. Here it is, the Weekly Top 40 Sure Shot.

0: Tina, you like that?
1: Oh, Rick, you know how I like it. I like it rough.
0: Rough. Yeah. There she is, our weekly Top 40 Sure Shot. Show some respect. And let's show some hits right now, starting out with...

don't know whether it's my imagination or yours, too, but he sounds more and more like John Lennon with every song. That's Say You're Wrong, the young son of John. That's Julian Lennon at number 40, third hit off of his debut album, too, by the way. Onward to number 39, title song from a fantasy film that was just about a year ago. And I have a kid who has seen this film now 34 times, honest to Pete. It's the never-ending story. Here's Lamal.

0: The Englishman, Lamal, debuting on the weekly Top 40 Countdown with The Never-Ending Story at number 39. And, okay, the Oscars and the Grammys are obviously over. And now, the Wacky Film Awards are coming up. This is Box Office Magazine has the Wacky Film Awards, and here they are. The Most Provocatively Dressed Actor Award goes to Sting, who wore only an antique Art Deco bedroom adornment as a bikini for his role in Dune. Let's hear it for him, everybody.
1: Yeah,
0: now.
1: Woo!
0: Okay. The Most Regrettable Wet T-Shirt Award went to Brooke Shields for her appearance in Sahara. The worst movie starring the unclothed wife of a director was Bolero with Bo Derek. And boy, are they getting a lot of heat. And finally, the best performance by a machine went to Hal the Computer in 2010. The runner-up being Arnold Schwarzenegger in The Terminator. That's tacky. All right, you may now applaud.
1: Yeah, all right, one more.
0: All right, okay, yeah. All right. Blah, blah, blah. Coming up, prepare yourself for the weekly Top 40 Challenge and a $2,500 prize.
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0: Weekly Top 40 birthday greetings this weekend go out to Willie Nelson to all the years he's ever lived. He'll be 52 this week. All right, Willie.
3: Yeehaw!
0: Okay, now, you got it. Here's a bit of good news for you. Glenn Frey and Don Henley have talked about doing some writing together in the near future. I don't know if it's going to be an Eagles reunion, but it's a remote possibility. Glenn Frey's at number 38 right now with Smuggler.

0: Yes, Smuggler's Blue.
1: Miss Glenn Frey, the song that inspired his guest starring role in Miami Vice. And Glenn debuts on the weekly top 40 at number 38 this weekend. By the way, it was last week's Sure Shot. And at number 37, here are the Mary Jane Girls. All right. Rick James produced these ladies, and they produced a sound in my house.

0: yeah, the Mary Jane Girls in my house. And they enter the countdown at number 37. Feeling pretty good, huh? Yay. How about you, James Brown?
1: Yeah.
0: All right, one more time, Morris Day. Okay, we are feeling good because we have a $2,500 prize right now on the weekly Top 40 Challenge. And this is your challenge, so listen carefully. This is great. What a prize. It's a Life Cycle, which is the ultimate in exercise equipment. You put it in your home, your office, or whatever, and this thing is worth $2,500 from the Life Cycle Company of Irvine, California. The best, the absolute best in exercise equipment. And here's how you get it. What we do is we play a little piece of music, and we're going to speed it up right now, okay? This is the beginning of a very, very famous tune. And we're going to speed this up and see if you can get it. Artist and title. All right, roll them. All right, that's it. Come on, you can get that. Put your answer down. I need the artist and the title. Put it down on the postcard. Send it to Rick D's Weekly Top 40 Challenge. It's box 196, Hollywood, California, 90078. And we pick a winner at random from all the correct entries received by this Friday. And your car can get here from anywhere in the world by Friday. We've tested. Make sure you do include your telephone number on the card, too, because we like to call the winner every single weekend. We'll prove that to you in just a little while. Contest is sponsored by D's Creations, and you are free to enter as many times as you like. And understand something, too. We're going to repeat this weekly Top 40 Challenge later on in the countdown. So be listening and just stay right where you are. Coming up, a man who began his career sitting on a washing machine.
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0: Oh, yeah. And here we are at number 36 this weekend. A guy who says he first got into music sitting on top of the washing machine listening to an AM radio. And he said he'd just blast the thing and sing right along with everything, huh?
1: Yeah.
0: I love it. It is none other than Morris Day. Morris, feeling good? Yay. He wants to do the bird and show you how right now.

0: Oh, Mars. Yeah, showing you the bird. Mars Day slips 3 to number 36 on the weekly top 40. Are you ready for back-to-back Bryan Adams?
1: Yes.
0: Here we go right here. Starting out with number 35, here's Heaven.

0: he needs somebody. That's Bryan Adams slipping 10 to number 34 on the weekly top 40 countdown. Dee Sleaze is coming up very soon. First of all, though, our agent is on the phone, the guy that handles the career of everybody from Candy Plastique to yours truly, Mr. Bernie Shelley, the talent agent in Hollywood. Yeah, what is it, Bern?
1: Ronnie? Listen, can I get back to you? I've got a bigger name on the other line. Mm. Yeah, hold on just a minute. Seal, tell Max Baird Jr. I'll get back to him later. Ronnie, listen, sorry I haven't been listening to your show lately, but I've been real busy with a lot bigger names.
0: Well, I need some help. Like who?
1: Everyone. Listen, Ronnie, I've been meaning to call you and express my regrets by not tuning you in. Then I listened to your show today and realized I didn't have any. Ronnie, listen, I love you more than my folks. I'm funny, you know that. And as far as I'm concerned, I can tell you that there is really only one radio personality in this town with talent, a sense of humor, and a great program. And it doesn't matter to me that you're not him, okay? I still enjoy handling you. Love you more than my folks.

We're coming at you from Hollywood with the biggest 40 hits in all the USA, according to Radio and Records Magazine. And the top three songs 14 years ago this week were Put Your Hand in the Hand of the Man by Ocean, Never Can Say Goodbye by the Jackson 5, and the number one song 14 years ago on this weekend, Joy to the World, Three Dog Night. Well, here we are today at number 33, and this is Katrina and the Waves. Get on your feet, it is Walking on Sunshine.

Trina. Trina and the Waves. And she's the girl, of course. The Waves are the guys. And they debut on the weekly top 40 at number 33 at Walking on Sunshine. On to number 32, it's Rick Springfield and Celebrate You.

0: Welcome to another edition of Nothing But Old 45s on this amazing radio station. That's Peter Frampton and his 1977 number two hit, I'm In You. The British rocker was hot on the record charts for only 3 years, but his live and rather lengthy performance of Do You Feel What I Feel was played over and over again on FM radio stations in the mid-70s, still is in some cases, and that song became his signature song. Peter Frampton was a member of the classic rock band Humble Pie. I'm on the set with Scandal featuring Patti Smyth and their 1984 number 7 hit, The Warrior. The song stayed at number 1 on the Billboard mainstream rock chart for 2 weeks. The band, formed in New York City in the early 1980s, recorded only one album called Warrior, where the hit single of the same name came from. But boy, what an album. It spent a whopping 41 weeks on the Billboard U.S. album chart.
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1: 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We control the sound. It's time you all got down. We bring you electrophonic. Bong, bong, bong, bong, bong, bong, bong.
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3: 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It's up to 74 degrees outside. 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
13: 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Janitor at 95, this is Tyrannosaurus Rex from the album Slider. 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
14: Wednesday weather.
13: Here we go with this one again. Cross-eyed weather fairy. And a super mean, Edie Keene weather machine. Patent pending. Says it's going to be partly cloudy for Friday. We got a slight chance of some afternoon or evening thunder showers. Oh, it ain't raining in a while. About 12 hours. Low tonight going to be around 68. High tomorrow going to be in the 90s. Right now, farm, according to my electrotemp, electrical type thermometer, I have 76 degrees, 941. Now, spit the raspberries. You know, my thermometer, though, they're my earphones. Gonna go all the way.
14: What's going on?
13: Dennis, stop on it, W.O.L. Janis Joplin doing her imitation of Sammy Smith.
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13: Sammy who? What is she doing? What's she doing here? What's about her anyway? It's gallery.
17: A lot of our terms don't mean anything. I don't want to sound like a broken record. You know what that means, right? People under 30 never owned a record player. They don't know what that means. They don't know what that means. They don't know what that means. You still don't. You ever watch them on their smartphones? Can't put them down. Somebody calls, somebody texts, they need a tweet. Jeez, focus. You ever take a smartphone away from a 20-something? They don't know what to do. They look like they got hit with a shovel. It's like, I should have learned how to talk to people. The text never ends either. It's nonstop. Did you know in Seattle, I'm not making this up, there's a public service campaign going on. It's on the buses, in the newspapers, on the radio stations, telling young people, you cannot text 911. You have to call and use your voice. I wish I was making that up. Because apparently they've had trouble with it. OMG, someone's in the house. I am not R-O-F-L-M-A-O. These initials for everything you either take. It's all initials. End of a funny sentence, LOL. You know, we used to put initials at the end of a funny sentence. We used to write H-A-H-A. It's pronounced ha-ha, and it stood for ha-ha. Which is a much better way to say ha-ha than lol. You're not the first ones to use the initials, FYI.
4: They put a dollar store in the mall, so now they let you use a credit card at the dollar store. Really? How poor do you have to be that you're financing things at the dollar store? Gee, I really want that sponge. I've only had 43 more cents. So I'm in the store and the lady tries to convince me to get the dollar store card. She's like, hey, if you get the card today, you get 10% off. Today's purchase. I'm like, wow, I get a whole dime back? She's like, I don't know. Yeah, it's good to know no child that's been left behind.
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And you got. 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The woman I love, I want a week before last. 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She said, honey, honey, you know I gave up cigarettes for my New Year's resolution, but I didn't give up smoking. I said, woman, woman, you gonna walk a mile for a camel? Or you gonna make like Mr. Chesterfield and satisfy me? She said, that all depends on what you're packing. Regular king size. And then she pulled out my Jim Beam. And to her surprise, it was every bit as hard as my Canadian club. I said, well, now what you got to say, babe?

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1: 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Wrapping up time for Chuck McCoy. Making way for Roger Ashley. 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
0: What? Number 1, the Four Seasons made it to the top in just 1 week with Ragdoll.

0: this week. Former pick hit of the week on WABC. At 13 minutes past 3, it's 82 degrees right now. This is a goodie on the headquarters for the Liverpool Sound. Love me do.
1: Love, love me do. Yeah.
0: The Beatles, number 11, WABC Chime Time. Is a quarter past 3 in your Ingram.
2: All the weather on American.
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0: Great day, isn't it? Sunny, warm, nice, beautiful. Temperatures in the 80s and 70s at the shore. Tonight, fair in the 60s in the city, in the 50s in the suburbs. Ring-a-ding-a-cha-cha-cha. Variable cloudiness, warm and more humid tomorrow with a high in the 80s. And the outlook for Sunday, fair, seasonable temperatures and less humid. Looks like a great weekend. Right now, 82 WABC.
3: Oh, thank you very large.
0: I said thank you very large. That was very nice. Now, Mary Wells, that Mary already. Oh, tell no more. Ring Wells' bell, please. Thank you. It's 23 minutes past 3 o'clock on All-American Radio.
2: 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WABC.
0: 82 degrees and gorgeous American. 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
0: Called a Little Old Lady from Pasadena. Isn't that what it is? It's,
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17: KMW weather.
18: Cloudy through tonight, a chance of afternoon showers and a high 81. It'll be a low overnight of 57, cloudy, a little warmer tomorrow. It's 63 in Cleveland, 57 in Toledo, currently 63 at CKLW.
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23: Hey, happy holidays, everyone. Thanks for counting them down with us tonight. I'm Dick Bartley. Time now to cruise back to December of 81. We've got time for three or four bonus extras before the top 20 gets underway. And we're off and running now with the Little River Band,

Take It Easy on Me by Australia's Little River Band. Let's shift our attention now to December 1981, when President Ronald Reagan signed an executive order expanding the power of the CIA to allow for spying inside the borders of the U.S. Dan Fogelberg is straight ahead, and we're back to December of 81 with Loverboy's Working for the Weekend.

0: heartfelt tribute to his father, leader of the band, by Dan Fogelberg. We're zeroing in on December 1981. Some of the top hits at the movie box office were Taps with Timothy Hutton, Steve Martin and Pennies from Heaven, On Golden Pond with Henry Fonda and Katharine Hepburn, and Ragtime starring Howard Rollins.
1: Mr. Thaw, will you please stand? You have heard the verdict. I would have to be out of my mind not to recommend that you be sent to the asylum for the criminally insane at Matawan.
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0: Let's get back to it with the last of our December 1981 bonus extras, No Reply at All by Genesis, in the Sunday Night Countdown.

Phil Collins and Genesis, No Reply at All from December 1981. Southern Cal running back Marcus Allen won the Heisman Trophy that month as the best player in college football. And Queen teamed up with David Bowie to give us the number 20 hit record on the radio. Here's

Waiting on a Friend, the Rolling Stones, helping us paint this audio portrait of December 1981, when Red Brigade terrorists kidnapped U.S. and NATO General James Dozier from his home in Verona, Italy. Dozier was miraculously rescued by Italian Special Forces 6 weeks later. The Cars and George Benson are coming up in the countdown, and here's the number 18 record from December of 81. This is Cool Night by Paul Davis.

0: Rick Ocasek of the Cars with the number 17 record of December 1981, Shake It Up. Some of the top-rated TV shows that month were Dallas, 60 Minutes, Three's Company, The Dukes of Hazzard, and One Day at a Time.
1: I'm on, you stupid earring. Where are you?
2: Mom, have you found it yet? I have got to have that earring tonight. With one earring, Danny Pepperdine's gonna think I'm a pirate or something.
0: Now back to the hits of December 81 with guitarist George Benson in the number 16 slot.

The Jay Giles Band, Centerfold at number 15 in our December 1981 countdown. The Rolling Stones closed out their two-month Tattoo You concert tour of the U.S. Rod Stewart gave a live international closed-circuit TV concert with guest performers Kim Carnes and Tina Turner. While the Go-Go's gave us the number 14 record in the top 20, our lips are sealed.

1981, we've heard Under Pressure by Queen and David Bowie, The Rolling Stones, Waiting on a Friend, Cool Night from Paul Davis, The Cars, Shake It Up, Turn Your Love Around by George Benson, The Jay Giles Band, Centerfold, and Our Lips Are Sealed by The Go-Go's. Back now to December 1981 with Lindsey Buckingham at number 13 in the countdown.

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3: Really, we bought a select comfort bed. I don't know if you're familiar with it, but each side of the bed has its own number. The higher the number, the harder the mattress. My side of the bed, 100. Marble slab. That's it. Tammy's number's 2. First night she laid on her side of the bed, she literally disappeared from my view. Mattress wrapped around her like a flour tortilla. Poor thing was sleeping in a fajita on her side of the bed. So I roll over to kiss her goodnight. I fall into a ditch. I can't get out. I'm like laying there. She's going, get off of me. What are you doing over here? Get off of me. By the way, if you're a newlywed, that's the sound of 32 years of love right there. Yeah. Yes. You're on my hair. You haven't shaved. Your breath smells. Stop touching me. Ah. Don't get me wrong. We still try to get romantic. We just save it for special holidays now. Turns out Tammy's favorite is leap year. Yeah. I didn't even know that was a holiday. I really didn't. I'll dim the lights and put on some Sade, and Tammy says, wow, has it been 4 years already? All right, I'll get the good flannel and the hunting socks on tonight. So.
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0: The official list to the hits of 1973. 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

Giving me a Sure Shot 45 from 66 on the Zero record label. A group known as The Lords. The Lords in One of These Days. Oh, yeah. Well, you know, one of these days, you might be the winner of one of my mystery oldie contests. Of course, you got to play the game in order to win. Last week, we played this next record. This was last week's Mystery Oldie 45. Yes, and I wonder if anybody figured out who was doing this record. We'll find out.

0: Here it is, Mystery Oldie 45. Yes, that was actually the flip side of a record by Jay and the Techniques. The A side was a tune called Baby Make Your Own Sweet Music, but a lot of people love the B side of the record. Both sides were great. Tune called Help Yourself to All of My Lovin'. And we had several people that figured out that indeed it was Jay and the Techniques out of Allentown, Pennsylvania. And our winners were Larry Kukin. Yes, the great Larry Kukin and his lovely wife Dawn from South Plainfield, New Jersey. They knew that it was Jay and the Techniques, along with the great Mystery Oldie King, Santi in South Beach, Florida. Dennis Romanek down in Summers Point, New Jersey. Congratulations to you. And, of course, Gary Mason coming back as well as a winner. Gary Mason from Milwaukee, Wisconsin. We'll have a new Mystery Oldie coming up for you in just a little bit, so jot down my phone numbers. This is the number to call, 609-948-4487. At 609-948-4487. Or send me an email, dave@davetherave.com.
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Yes, and a little girl, she messed with my mind, that's for sure. She got my mind definitely messed up. James Carr, spring of 1966, peaking on the Billboard Top 100 at number 63. James Carr and the Gold Wax record label. That was his first chart 45. It's too cold. You've got my mind messed up. I'm messing with your mind right now. I love to mess around with you. Yes, I do. You got to tell me who's doing this next record. This is my mystery oldie 45. One guess only. Call me up right now, 609-948-4487. Who is singing this song? Of course, you could also

yes. Who's doing that record? That's my mystery oldie 45. Once again, the phone number to call is 609-948-4487. Or email me, dave@davetherave.com. One guess only. Here's CCR, Creedence Clearwater Revival, with Mr. John Fogerty on lead vocal.

0: Well, if possible, I hope Mama's being taken out tonight. Yes, Mother's Day weekend, Mother's Day. Happy Mother's Day to all the moms out there. Creedence Clearwater Revival. And hey, tonight.
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2: How many are not under the age of 30? 20-somethings? Let me hear from the 20-somethings. Yeah. These are the dumbest people I've ever met in my life. Not personally, just as a group. Do me a favor, put some cash in your pocket. Squeeze your debit cards every $1.17 purchase. I get so tired of standing mine on a mini mart. That's $1.17. Here's my debit cards. You don't have a buck and a quarter? I know they're dumber than people my age. You know, when I was growing up, we didn't have any childproof caps. You dropped a Coke bottle, it didn't bounce, it shattered. Our parents let us play with guns and knives and fireworks. You know what happened to the dumb kids? They didn't make it. These guys grew up in a world that's childproofed and padded. All the dumb ones lived. Now they use debit cards, $1.17 purchases. You ever see what they're buying? Energy drinks. How much energy do you need in your 20s? Should be selling those at the retirement village. 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A couple of monsters and a Red Bull are going to pick up that bingo game, I'm sure. B19, that's mine.
3: It certainly is a big bun.
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1: Ed Sullivan's relationship with legendary soul and R&B singer Sam Cooke got off on the right foot, but didn't end up on the right path. Sam was performing his song live on the show and had spent a long time rehearsing. Unfortunately, filming had gone on overtime, so they had to put an end to it. Sam's performance was cut short, and naturally, this greatly upset him. He never appeared on the show again, and the two men never spoke again. Ed didn't feel that it was his fault and felt that Sam Cooke should not have been upset. Nevertheless, Ed publicly apologized for the incident. The recording of Sam on The Ed Sullivan Show is one of the few recordings on video of the singer.

Sam Cooke, ain't that good news to get the ZCOM Radio Hour underway. And wow, Sam Cooke, not good news for him when that came out in 1964. That was kind of a comeback record for him. He put that out 6 months after his son had died in a drowning accident. And then he was shot and killed in a motel incident in 1964 later that year. This is the ZCOM Radio Hour. I'm Bart Short. Thank you for being here. Got some good tunes lined up to play for you. And speaking of Sam Cooke, he discovered this group and got them going, the Valentinos, and this is the song covered by the Jay Giles Band, the original version of Looking for a Love.

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Bloodshot, we have Make Up Your Mind, and a song that the band would cover, but the original version from the Valentinos going all the way back to 1962. I'm Looking for Love. I'm Bart Shore. 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

0: So I asked my dad, I said, hey man, you've been married 48 years. How'd you do it? How do you stay married that long? My dad looks at me and goes, that's simple, son. Never say the first or second thing that pops into your head. You always say the third. I go, what's that mean? He goes, well, the first thing, you will get a divorce. The second thing, you are on the couch. But the third thing, happily ever after. I'm 6 years in, I don't get it. To about a month ago, me and my wife are driving to Vegas. She packs a cooler of food for our two-year-old daughter. We get to Vegas. My wife opens up the cooler and goes, oh my God, the food all melted. I look in the cooler and notice she didn't put any ice in it. I manned up though, you know, hey baby, you didn't put any ice in the cooler. My wife looks at me and goes, you don't need to put ice in a cooler. It's a cooler, duh. Now, the first thing I thought was, that's the dumbest shit I ever heard in my life. But I didn't say the first thing. I didn't say the second thing. I said the third thing. I said, baby, I can't believe this cooler. Is broken.
1: What I really like about the movies, I like the previews for some reason. I like to get there. I don't want to see just the movie when I get there. I like to see some previews first. I like that guy with that deep voice, like smoke like 10 packs of cigarettes.
2: One man, one way. One desire. They went too far. They broke all the rules. One man, Kermit the Frog, as a pimp.
3: Where's my money? Where is it?
2: One man, one way.
1: What a weird voice, eh? That's the only thing that guy could do for a living, you know? He couldn't be a mechanic or anything. Hey, how much is that transmission gonna cost me?
2: An arm and a leg.
4: You know, with inflation and recession the way it is today, it's much harder to live than, say, just 10 years ago. But some people are making it better now than ever before in history. And why? Because before they make even their first huge and lucrative stock manipulation of the day, and before they even take the first sip of their very expensive blend of imported coffee, they read the Wall Street Journal. They know from the very minute they sit down at their hand-rubbed hardwood desk with matching wall units and credenzas what's hot and what's not for the day. And by the time they spin around in their huge, overstuffed leather swivel chairs to look out of their towering office building windows to survey all they own, they're confident. They're confident that they'll suck in more bucks than 100 normal people together will earn in an entire lifetime. Don't be left on the ground with mere mortals. Do what thousands of others do every day. Other rich and powerful men. Buy the Wall Street Journal. Before long, you too will know you're making more money than you ought to, but still, really less than you should, just like the bigwigs. 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
7: 61 degrees currently in San Francisco. Oakland is 65 degrees at Music 13.
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8: 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I mean, you will be quite the strutting poppin' Jay walking along the beach with that thing smashed up against your face. And if you'd like to buy one, just give us a call on the request lines, LA in the Valley, 5201-KFI, Orange County and all of 714-9535-KFI, and I'll tell you how you can get one.
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Hey, welcome in. It is that time again. Time to step back and spend a couple hours in our collective history, music-wise, that is. Take a bit of a time out midway through the summer here. How's your summer going so far? Mine's been a lot of fun. We made it through the 4th of July. It was hot here for the 4th. And the Cheap Trick concert last week. The time to maybe start looking forward to those vacations coming up in the latter half of the summer. But I digress. Right now, I'm looking forward to rock and roll and pop and soul from the 50s, 60s, 70s, and 80s. For the next couple hours, my name is Mark Nielsen, and this

David Essex, British singer, songwriter, actor. He was in a movie called That'll Be the Day, not about Buddy Holly, but more of a coming of age film for the British market. And David asked the director if he could take a crack at writing the ending song that would play over the end credits. The director said, yeah, go ahead. And that's the song that David wrote, Rock On. The director said, well, it's a little too weird for the movie. So it didn't make the movie, but David took the song to a record company. He got a contract, and they released that song as his first and really only successful single release. Rock On was top five in 73. Maybe he caught the references to the early days of rock and roll, blue suede shoes, summertime blues, and James Dean are all in that song. Before that, a work of art from the Beach Boys. Just a great sounding record. It's nice to listen to that one every now and again to remind yourself of just how great that one was when we first heard it in 1966. The opening track from Pet Sounds, their masterpiece album. Wouldn't It Be Nice was top 10 in 66. Seems like it should have been higher. And here's a song that made Jackie Wilson a big, big star. Lonely Teardrops, top 10 in 1958.

I like that one. That sounds good. Originally written for Rod Stewart. That was not Rod Stewart singing. It sounded like him a little bit, don't you think? But it was the British duo Clemmy Fisher. Clemmy spelled C-L-I-M-I-E. Fisher. They wrote it and subsequently recorded the song Love Changes Everything. Top 30 in 1988. The last time the Rascals were in the top 40. Carry Me Back, 1969.

All right. Getting those guitars out and making them sing here on CPL Radio. Those were the Outlaws from Tampa, Florida, with the Southern Rock classic Greengrass and High Tides. With its two extended guitar solos, that song stretches to about 9 minutes and 46 seconds, and we played all of it. Some pretty good guitar in there. There's some lyrics, too. The song is not about marijuana. They got the name from a Rolling Stones Greatest Hits record from 1966. It's called High Tide and Green Grass, so they just kind of turned that title on its ear a little bit. But the lyrics, yes, there were some lyrics in there. It's written by outlaw guitarist Huey Thomason about rock and roll legends no longer with us. More specifically, Jimi Hendrix, Janis Joplin, and Jim Morrison. Green Grass and High Tides, the Outlaws, 1975. Rocking out on a good long one. Here on Let the Good Times Roll. Let's take a break for some commercials and then back at it with a wide variety of rock and roll and pop and soul from the 50s, 60s, 70s, and 80s. Right here on CPL Radio. We'll be back in 2 minutes. Stay tuned.

And it is Let the Good Times Roll. We are back from the break. Here on CPR Radio, 2 hours of splashing around in four decades, 50s, 60s, 70s, and 80s. My name is Mark Nielsen. And as Sam Cooke is singing in the background, we're going to soothe our souls right now by getting things off of our chests, admitting when we're wrong. It's time to apologize. Here are the Platters, number 11 in 1957. I'm sorry.

Ziggy Marley and the Melody Makers. Ziggy, the son of Bob Marley, but not only that, the rest of the band, the Melody Makers, is made up of three more of Bob Marley's 10 children with wife Rita. So not just Ziggy, but Sharon, Sadella, and Stephen Marley. Together there as the Melody Makers, Tomorrow People, Top 40 in 1988. Well, this one barely cracked the Hot 100, but always nice to hear the voice of BJ Thomas. I Can't Help It from 67.

Bonnie does a nice job with that one. A nice bluesy feeling on it. Now let's go back to those American Graffiti years with some doo-wop. Here are the Knockouts from 59. Whoa.

I remember that one. Top 20, 1986 for It's Only Love. Bryan Adams and Tina Turner working together on that one. You know, I hear Bryan Adams' voice and it just takes me back to the 80s. Cuts Like a Knife was a big radio song. Summer of 69. Tina, too, of course, big in the 80s with that album, Private Dancer. But her career spanned the 70s and 60s as well. And I know Bryan Adams has had some hits in the 90s probably, but I identify him with the 80s. And here's a top five record from 1954, pre-rock and roll, kind of music your parents probably liked. I know my mom liked Perry Como.

Caneco.

0: The Beatles, 1966, writing a children's song. That's what they set out to do. Paul said he came up with the idea while lying in bed. Even when he's lying in bed, he's writing hit songs. He can't help himself. Paul said it was pretty much his song, as he recalls. He thinks John helped out, but the verses, the choruses, the melody are all Paul's. Donovan was around in the studio, and he added the verse, "Sky of Blue and Sea of Green." John Lennon said later the track came alive in the studio, but it was based on Paul's idea and was written for Ringo. And I hear that song. That was my early gateway into the music of the Beatles. When I was 12, my dad got me a record player from a garage sale. It was my first record player. Played only 45s. Well, on the turntable, when my dad brought the record player home from the garage sale, there was the double-sided Beatles single, Strawberry Fields Forever, on one side and Penny Lane on the other. I think the prior owner probably inadvertently left the 45 on the turntable, not realizing that he was selling it along with the record player. But it sure was a great gift for a 12-year-old unsuspecting soon-to-be Beatle fan. So I wore that 45 out just listening to those two songs. I had heard about the Beatles, but I've not really, you know, I heard their songs on the radio, but I've not really listened to the Beatles like I did listening to that 45 on that brand new to me record player in my bedroom. And then I bought, my babysitter sold me her copy. I think it was my babysitter, but I was 12, so maybe I didn't have a babysitter at the time. I don't remember, but it was my neighbor's copy of Yellow Submarine, and she sold that to me. Everything was used in this story. The 45, the record player, the album, they were all used. But I was 12 years old. I didn't have any money, you know? But when I hear Yellow Submarine now, it reminds me of that Yellow Submarine album that I bought from my next door neighbor who used to be my babysitter. So that song, Yellow Submarine, that was my gateway into the deep, rich treasure trove of music that was the Beatles. And that's what we try to explore every week here on the program, the rich and deep treasure trove of all this rock and roll history. There's a lot of variety here, a lot of layers to this rock and roll history, a lot of years. But we continue to try to cover it week after week, which will be a lot easier if the host didn't talk so much. I mean, it's a simple math, you know, less talking, more music. Right here on CPL Radio with hour number two of Let the Good Times Roll in just 2 minutes.
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4: Fair tonight, continued sunny and hot tomorrow. Right now it's officially 87 degrees, 77 at the beaches.
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0: WLS 27 with John Landecker. 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
0: 645, John Landecker's record, Julius Bond, the name of WLS, reminding you having drug problems. 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

0: 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Load out Paris versus all persuasions. And time again. My telephone number is 591-3045. And you got to be online. You be on the air. Come on. Boogie check line. Right ahead. He's setting the 60-second boogie check. 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
1: The history of rock and roll remembers a soldier named Fred Parris stationed in Philadelphia. In the wee hours one morning while doing guard duty, Fred sat down and decided to write a love ballad. Later that year, he formed the Five Satins and recorded the song in a church basement in Connecticut. Today, more than 10 million copies later, it's still selling. Should've